0: partner. That close strategic relationship is expected to result in some pointed discussions between Trump and Xi. Protests are breaking out in Havana after Cuba runs out of fuel. More from Tammy Trujillo.
1: Cuba's energy minister told state media on Wednesday the country has run out of crude oil and diesel and has no reserves, putting the national grid in a critical state. Cuba gets most of its oil from Venezuela, but the U.S. has been blocking its fuel shipments since it invaded Venezuela in January. The shortage has reportedly triggered blackouts. Reuters says hundreds of protesters crowded the streets of Havana last night, calling for the lights to be turned back on. The U.S. State Department says it will provide aid to Cuba in exchange for meaningful reforms. I'm Tammy Trujillo.
0: Major U.S. beef producers can start exporting beef to China again. More from Mark Mayfield.
2: On Thursday, China renewed export licenses for hundreds of U.S. beef processing plants. Reuters says over 400 U.S. beef plants lost export eligibility after Chinese permissions expired last March.
0: Michael Kastner, NBC News Radio.
3: Let's check sports.
4: NBA playoffs, the Cavs with a 9-0 run to end the fourth quarter, then went on to beat the Pistons 117-113 in overtime to steal game five in Detroit, take a 3-2 lead in the East semis. James Harden led Cleveland with 30, says it was a total team effort.
5: Don struggled a little bit offensively, but you know, that's why he has a team and guys that, you know, pick him up. You know, Max came through, made some big shots. Dennis came in, played extremely well. So this is a team effort. Tonight was one of those nights where, you know, we found something and, I was aggressive.
4: Game six Friday in Cleveland. Stanley Cup playoffs. Avs rallied from 3 goals down to beat the Wild 4-3 in overtime to advance to the Western Conference Finals. The NFL full regular season schedule will be announced tonight, but drip, drip, drip, as the Packers will play the Rams at SoFi Stadium in the NFL's first Thanksgiving Eve game, November 25th. That's sports. I'm Ronta Moss.
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7: Well, howdy folks, this is Andy and Jim Nelson from Clear Out West Radio Show inviting you to go for a ride with us this week.
8: Andy's going to wear a kilt with a Farrier's tartan.
7: There you go. The Worshipful Company of Farrier's Tartan.
8: Yes.
7: I'm going to have a kilt made out of
8: yes,
7: that.
8: Yes.
7: That's what we're talking about. Yeah. And there's going to be some great cowboy music.
8: Of course.
7: It's a wonderful cowboy
8: Absolutely.
7: Poetry. And besides that,
8: you never know what's going to fall
7: especially
8: out.
7: Especially when the cowboys are talking about the Farrier's tartan.
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6: Continuing now with local, state, and regional news. The local power cooperative is still considering solar as part of the overall Lower Valley Energy portfolio, as part of the power resources. A proposed solar operation by the Lincoln County Landfill in the Star Valley Narrows is on hold. Bear Prairie, Lower Valley Energy CEO, reports an application for the project has been withdrawn at this point.
10: Yeah, we wanted to withdraw that because it got tabled earlier when we moved from private land to focusing on state land, because that's what we had for feedback from people was they weren't in favor the local residents with the original private land location. But there was broad support and people said, hey, what about this state land piece? And is, you know, near already industrial area and so on and so forth. And they, you know, that was a more favorable location. So when we went to there, you know, we started exploring what that is. We need to get a lease from the state on that. So it didn't do any good to continue to pursue the conditional use permit without having, you know, a site land location locked up with the state. So that's really where we've been focused. And the county reached out and said, hey, where are we at on this permit? And we said, you know, give us a minute. We're working through some stuff here. So let's pull that off so it's not just sitting there. So, yeah, that was our action, our choice.
6: Okay. Bear Prairie, Lower Valley Energy. Wyoming News, access to court records. The Wyoming Legislature's Joint Judiciary Committee is looking to ways to improve remote access to court records. Now, remote access is available for Supreme Court and Chancery Court records, but not the local courts. Legislature working on a change to private remote access to those local court records. Regional news, a Utah woman convicted of murdering her husband and then writing a children's book about it is being sentenced to life without parole. Corey Richens addressed her three sons while handcuffed in a Park City courtroom Wednesday. All this happening Wednesday before the judge handed down the sentence.
3: You boys are my world. The reason I continue to wake up every day and fight to come home. You're my reason for living. I love you forever, Mom.
6: Richens didn't show any emotion as the judge in the Park City courtroom announced the sentence for the 36-year-old mother. She cried earlier during her final statement before sentencing while proclaiming her innocence. Richens was found guilty in March of poisoning her husband in 2022 to collect on a life insurance policy. A year later, Richens self-published a children's book to help her three young sons cope with their father's death. Here's the Utah District Judge Richard Marzark announcing the sentence for Corey Richens.
11: Ms. Richens, based on your conviction on count one, first degree felony aggravated murder, the court hereby sentences you to life without parole.
6: Judge in a Utah courtroom yesterday. Taking a look at the weather forecast, first of all, for Kemmer-Diamondville, going into the evening hours, clear skies down to 42 degrees. Friday, sunny and 65 degrees. That's Kemmer-Diamondville. Bridger Valley tonight, down to 42 and clear. Friday, sunny, windy, 68 degrees. Star Valley forecast this evening, 38 degrees and clear. Friday, sunny and 60 degrees. Jackson Hole tonight, down to 39 and clear. Friday, sunny and 60 degrees. News, sports, and weather on the SBI Radio Network. Dan Dockstetter reporting.
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David Fanning. What's next? Rob Erickson, welcome to your 6 o'clock hour here in Spur Country. We appreciate you tuning in with us, and we want to keep the show rolling with Clint Black, Vince Hatfield, Chris Ledoux, and this one from Zach Topp, South of Sanity.

destiny. And the working men of this wonderful land can help keep America free. So the Saudi oil

0: That one from Clint Black, When My Ship Comes In. In the Kennard River Valley area tonight, you can expect a low of 33 degrees. Tomorrow, high of 68, low of 40, windy throughout the day. Saturday, high of 64, low of 29, windy. And Sunday, high of 53, low of 28, mostly cloudy with an 8% chance of rainfall. In the Star Valley area, you can expect a low of 32 tonight. Tomorrow, high of 67, low of 35, partly cloudy. Saturday, high of 60, low of 25, mostly cloudy. And Sunday, high of 51, low of 25, mostly cloudy with a 24% chance of rain.
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That was Miranda Lambert, Way Too Pretty for Prison. 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Up next, you got one from Carrie Underwood, Good Girls.

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0: ends.
1: Bailey Zimmerman, where it ends. The Pentagon is making declassified UFO files accessible to the American people. According to the Department of War, it released never-before-seen files related to alien and extraterrestrial life last Friday that are now all in one place, no clearance required. The department said it will be releasing new materials on a rolling basis, and tranches will likely be posted every few weeks. The release follows a directive from President Trump earlier this year that instructed the Pentagon and other relevant agencies to start releasing the files. In a post on Truth Social, Trump said now the American public can fully decide for themselves when it comes to opinions on aliens. Finishing off our evening ride tonight, we have Colin Ray, Eli Mosley, Jeff Buell, Jackie Lee, Keith Urban, Brad Puckett, and this one from Luke Bryan, Most People Are Good. This is Rob Erickson signing off. Thanks for riding with me.

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Hey girl, what's up? 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Nah, I ain't drunk. Okay, maybe I do have a little buzz, but that song came on and I just thought what harm could come from one little call.

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1: Good morning, it's 5 a.m. Temperatures this morning at 5. Star Valley, Alpine and Afton at 40. Kemmer Diamondville at 38 degrees. 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
2: NBC News Radio, I'm Mark Mayfield. President Trump is flying back to the U.S. at this hour after a high-stakes summit with Chinese President Xi Jinping in Beijing. The two leaders discussed the ongoing war in Iran, among many other topics, with China considered Iran's largest trading partner. Trump said Xi wants the Strait of Hormuz open as soon as possible, just like he does. This year's Preakness Stakes is this Saturday for its 151st running. Here's Tammy Trujillo.
3: It's being held at Maryland's Laurel Park this year because of construction at its usual home, Pimlico Racecourse in Baltimore. This year's Kentucky Derby champion, Golden Tempo, won't be racing. Iron Honor is the current favorite, followed by Taj Mahal, Incredibolt, and Chip Honcho. The race starts at 6:50 p.m. Eastern. I'm Tammy Trujillo.
2: And rapper Kodak Black is back in custody in Florida following a new arrest in Broward County. 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
1: This morning at 5, Star Valley, Alpine and Afton at 40 degrees, Kemmer Diamondville 38 degrees. 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
1: 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Thanks for getting your day started with us. Let's check those early morning temperatures throughout the SVI broadcast area. Kemmer, Diamondville, you're at 38 degrees. Lyman and Mountain View reporting at 39 this morning, while Star Valley, Alpine, and Afton at 40 degrees. 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
2: NBC News Radio, I'm Tammy Trujillo. President Trump is headed back to the U.S. after a high-stakes summit with Chinese President Xi. Trump and Xi discussed the ongoing war in Iran, with China and Iran having a close strategic relationship. Trump said they both feel very similar and want the critical Strait of Hormuz open as soon as possible. The Supreme Court is allowing an abortion drug to be sent to women by mail. Jim Roop reports.
3: Thursday, the court extended a stay on an earlier ruling by an appellate court that required women to get mifepristone through in-person visits as opposed to telehealth visits. The ruling preserves the right to access the drug by mail as the case plays out in the lower court. The case originated when the state of Louisiana sued the FDA over a move that allowed mail orders of the drug. I'm Jim Roop.
2: The tech world is being rattled by another round of layoffs, with Cisco and LinkedIn set to cut thousands of employees. According to reports from The Hill, Cisco announced in a memo to employees on Wednesday that it would be cutting about 4,000 jobs as part of a shift in focus toward artificial intelligence. Impacted employees will receive prorated payment of fiscal 2026 bonuses, as well as support in finding new jobs. In the case of LinkedIn, the professional social network reportedly plans to lay off 5% of its staff, but according to Reuters, the jobs are not AI-related. The Microsoft-owned company is reportedly targeting May 20th to begin the layoffs. The Devil Wears Prada 2 and Michael are competing for the top spot at the box office. Both the comedy sequel and the musical biopic are projected to make north of $20 million in their third and fourth weekend in theaters, respectively. This after Michael passed the $600 million milestone earlier this week, with its domestic earnings now standing at $250 million. Both films will go up against Mortal Kombat 2, which is expected to make about $15 million in its second weekend. 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
1: And speaking of millions and business, let's go to a financial report at 5:30. While we do, a few more temperatures. Throughout the SVI broadcast area, Bedford 39, Fairview 39, Coakville 38 degrees, LaBarge 38, Fort Bridger 39, Big Piney, KMER Country, a chilly 33 degrees. And now here's the Consumer and Business Report with Monica Nelson.
4: Bullet Hub's 2026 rankings are out, and the top five states to be a nurse this year are Maine, New Hampshire, Washington, Oregon, and Arizona. The study looked at pay, job openings, burnout risk, and workplace safety for nurses seeking strong opportunities and solid work environments. The study found those states are leading the nation. Scammers are using a federal OSHA database to target businesses. Aaron Corvin with Oregon Consumer and Business Services says the database is open to the public.
5: These are the inspections that are opened. You can search and see citations that have been issued. And you can also see, inspections that resulted in no violations.
4: Scammers use the information to call businesses offering consultation to help with the investigation or a lower fee to resolve the issue. House Minority Leader Hakeem Jeffries blasted President Trump over his comment that he's not thinking about Americans' financial situations even a little bit during negotiations with Iran.
6: It's an extraordinary admission. But the reality of the Trump presidency and Republican control of the House and the Senate has regularly made that very point.
4: Trump spoke to reporters before heading to China and was asked how the cost of the Iran war was affecting Americans' financial situation when he replied, "I don't think about it," adding he only thinks about one thing: we cannot let Iran have a nuclear weapon. In Congress, currently considering moving to lower gas prices, they're considering a bill to allow sales of gas that contain more ethanol. Miller Lite is debuting a first-of-its-kind match ball for the World Cup's true MVPs, the fans. It's literally a holder for your beer cans. According to Miller Lite, the match ball keeps your drink cold while you pretend you're part of the starting lineup without actually running anywhere. There's a QR code for merchandise and prizes and bragging rights. Tickets for the 2026 World Cup are currently ranging anywhere from $60 to over $10,000. Cheers. I'm Monica Nelson with your consumer and business news.
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7: The NFL regular season schedule is out, and it begins with a Super Bowl 60 rematch between the defending champion Seahawks and Patriots in Seattle Wednesday, September 9th. The Niners and Rams meet in Australia on Thursday on Thanksgiving Eve, Packers and Rams in L.A. Then on Turkey Day, Bears visit the Lions, Cowboys host the Eagles, then the Chiefs battle the Bills in Buffalo. Stanley Cup playoffs, the Golden Knights crush the Ducks 5-1 to advance to the Western Conference Final. Mitch Marner with a goal and an assist on the team advancing.
8: It obviously feels great. We worked extremely hard for all these little goals that we set throughout the year, and another one achieved, but obviously the work just keeps getting harder and harder.
7: In the East semis, the Canadiens with the 3-goal second period pepper the Sabres 6-3, take a 3-2 series lead, and several players sit atop the leaderboard at 3-under, including defending champion Scottie Scheffler after the first round of the PGA Championship. That's sports. I'm Ron DeMoss.
1: Let's take a look at the forecast. First of all, for Bridger Valley, today, sunny but windy, 70 degrees. Kemmer-Diamondville, sunny, windy, 65 degrees. Working in Jackson Hole today, sunny and 61 degrees. The Star Valley forecast, sunny and 61 degrees. This morning at 5:30, Bridger Valley, Lyman and Mountain View both at 39, Kemmer-Diamondville 38. Jackson Hole, for our commuters, 38 degrees. Star Valley, Thane, 39. Star Valley Ranch, 38. Alpine at 40, and Afton, 39 degrees. Good morning. This has been a 5:30 a.m. news update. Dan Dockstetter reporting and wishing you a good day on this Friday, 15th day of May, 2026.
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1: Good morning. 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Dan Dockstetter here with you on a Friday morning, 6 a.m., 15th day of May, 2026. Early morning temperatures. Star Valley, Alpine 40, Afton 39. Bridger Valley, Lyman and Mountain View both 39 degrees. Cameron Diamondville, good morning to you. You're 38. And Jackson Hole, for our commuters, also at 38 degrees. Good morning. Here's the news at 6.
2: NBC News Radio, I'm Michael Kastner. President Trump is flying back to the U.S. after a summit with Chinese President Xi Jinping in Beijing. The two leaders discussed the ongoing war in Iran, among other topics, with China considered Iran's largest trading partner. Trump said Xi wants the Strait of Hormuz open as soon as possible, just like he does. The CIA chief was in Havana Thursday as Cuba says it's run out of fuel. John Ratcliffe visited alongside a U.S. delegation a day after Cuba's energy minister told state media that the country has run out of crude oil and diesel. Cuba gets most of its oil from Venezuela, but the U.S. has been blocking its fuel shipments since it invaded Venezuela in January.
3: This tour has been the most beautiful and fulfilling.
2: Dua Lipa is releasing a tour film. The Grammy-winning artist announced the Dua Lipa Live from Mexico on social media on Thursday. Michael Kastner, NBC News Radio.
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4: The NFL regular season schedule is out, and it begins with a Super Bowl 60 rematch between the defending champion Seahawks and Patriots in Seattle Wednesday, September 9th. The Niners and Rams meet in Australia on Thursday on Thanksgiving Eve. Packers and Rams in L.A. Then on Turkey Day, Bears visit the Lions, Cowboys host the Eagles. Then the Chiefs battle the Bills in Buffalo. Stanley Cup playoffs, the Golden Knights crush the Ducks 5-1 to advance to the Western Conference final. Mitch Marner with a goal and an assist on the team advancing.
5: It obviously feels great. We worked extremely hard for all these little goals that we set throughout the year, and another one achieved, but obviously the work just keeps getting harder and harder.
4: In the East semis, the Canadiens with the 3-goal second period pepper the Sabres 6-3, take a 3-2 series lead, and several players sit atop the leaderboard at 3-under, including defending champion Scottie Scheffler after the first round of the PGA Championship. That's sports. I'm Ronta Moss.
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6: It is 8:45 this morning on Swift 98 and The Spur. Heading into our next guest interview, and live in studio now is the president and CEO of Lower Valley Energy. That's Bear Prairie. Bear, good morning. How are you doing today?
7: Doing great, Duke. Good to be here.
6: Appreciate your time. Thanks for stopping in studio. Of course, we're talking about this solar farm, and right out of the gate, I just want to make sure we clarified something with your permit application.
7: Right.
6: Whether you're opposed or in favor or don't care, there's a big difference between withdrawing and having the application denied, right? And this was with the withdrawn situation.
7: Correct. Yep. Yeah, we wanted to withdraw that because it got tabled earlier when we moved from private land to focusing on state land, because that's what we had for feedback from people, was they weren't in favor the local residents with the original private land location. But there was broad support, and people said, hey, what about this state land piece? And is, near already industrial area and so on and so forth. And they, that was a more favorable location. So when we went to there, we started exploring what that is. We need to get a lease from the state on that. So it didn't do any good to continue to pursue the conditional use permit without having, a site land location locked up with the state. So that's really where we've been focused. And the county reached out and said, hey, where are we at on this permit? And we said, give us a minute. We're working through some stuff here. So let's pull that off so it's not just sitting there. So, yeah, that was our action, our choice. Yeah.
6: Okay. And so the permit is through State Lands and Investment? Is that,
7: yes.
6: Is that right?
7: Yep,
6: the SLIB board, correct?
7: Yep, the SLIB board.
6: And so you're still just waiting for that final approval from SLIB then?
7: Yeah, so we've been working off the SLIB is working through the terms of the lease. And we're near the end of that. And then the next step would be to go to the State Land Board. and ask for, you know, that lease in those terms to be approved. At the same time, though, we don't want to run ahead of the community on all this. I think there's, you know, and rightfully so, some concerns that we've been moving a little faster than we should as far as getting in front of the local residents and people around this and really educating them on the benefits and the impacts that this project might have on them. So when I came in as CEO, I saw that, I heard it. So the advice I gave to the team was, let's slow this down a little bit so we can engage and listen and explain you know, what we're trying to do, address concerns. A lot of misinformation out there around this project, and we want people to, you know, whether you're in favor it or not, at least be making decisions from a fact-based standpoint, not, you know, what they saw on YouTube or some hearsay, you know, that isn't factual.
6: One of the well, let's talk about that timeline then, and what you expect to have moving forward. So, what happens between now and during this permitting process, right. and when do you expect to have some more public conversations?
7: Sure. So what we're also doing is, you know, as we pivoted to the state land, which we thought would be a success, where everybody's like, great, that's a preferred location. Continue to have a lot of, local community, outcry that they don't support that location either. So what we want to do is listen to them and also look for other alternative locations. If we can find a place for this project that meets everybody's needs, or most everybody, because I'm not Pollyannish here thinking that we're going to get to 100%, but we would like to have, as broad a support as we can for this. If we can find another location, great, we'll look at that. So please bring all options and ideas. We're trying to find that win-win location. But I want to be clear, we're not backing away from the state land either. We're assessing all options, going to try and find and listen to the community. And at the end of the day, as we take that next step here, whatever direction that is in the next 2 to 3 months, my commitment to, the community and all of our members of the co-op, is we work together and collaborate to try and find that success. Because there are a lot of people that support solar and want to participate in this community solar project. So it's not all one-sided. We want to make sure that we communicate when we get ready for that next step, whether that's moving to the state land lease and getting in front of the state land board. We want to make sure that nobody's getting, surprised by finding out that we're in front of the state land board, that day. We want to be open and transparent with everybody. So before we make that next step, whatever that next step might be, people have ample time to, and we will hold open houses and bring people in and listen to them and listen to their concerns. And those that are for it. Like, we want to hear from people that are for this project, too. A lot of times the supporters stay silent. And we need to hear from, the supporters of these projects throughout our membership also.
6: So as you are open to considering other options, are you looking at any places in Teton County for a potential solution? Because we hear this all the time, and I'll let you confirm or not. Why are we putting a Jackson project in Star Valley? And And so when you look at solutions, are there locations potentially being considered in Teton?
7: Yes, we're looking hard in Teton County, but I also want to be clear, because there is a lot of people that have said that, of why is this a Teton County project in Lincoln County? I want to be clear, it's a Lower Valley Energy project, and there are supporters and people that want this also in Lincoln County. And we don't site and locate projects based upon county specific. This is for Lower Valley Energy, and we're going to site projects where it makes the most economic and operational sense across our service territory. But we are looking at all options. It's in and up there also, but end of the day, the electrons flow where the electrons flow. And, currently we have very little power generation anywhere on our system. So we're going to be building all kinds of, generation from, energy storage battery systems to, peaking off of, even natural gas, because we need capacity resources. This is, run a power system, it's all the above. And you can't run a power system on 100% of any single type of resource. So, it becomes concerning for me as being a power supply guy. I mean, that's what my core background is. When we have members saying, no, just do this. You know, I watched a YouTube video, I'm an expert. We just need all of this, or we just need all of that. And the right answer is everybody's right and everybody's wrong. We need it all. And we need to do it economically and operationally prudent. But it's not going to be, you know, power lines. You know, I think they're beautiful, but some people don't like them, right? But at the end of the day, we all want electricity. And same thing, you know, well, just underground those. Well, the economic impact. So we always, work to make decisions that minimize impact as much as we can, knowing that we're not going to make everybody happy. But we need to make, decisions that benefit the co-op as a whole. And, you know, my stress to the membership is, and the people in the community is, let's get back to those cooperative principles and values of, you know, you might not like everything, but we need to cooperate because our next project might be the one that you're in favor of, but the, you know, the person across the street isn't. So we need...
1: 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You can hear the full interview at SBINews.com. Let's take a look at the weather forecast for Star Valley today. Sunshine, 61 degrees. Jackson Hole working there today. Sunshine and 61 degrees. Kemmer, Diamondville, windy, sunny, 65 degrees. Bridger Valley today, sunny, windy, 70 degrees. This morning, as we go into the 6 a.m. hour, Bridger Valley, Lyman, and Mountain View both at 69. Kemmer, Diamondville, 38 degrees. Jackson Hole commuters, 37 degrees. Star Valley this morning, Thane 36, Star Valley Ranch 38, Alpine 39, and Afton 40. Good morning to you. Dan Dockstetter wishing you a good day. This has been an early morning news update on the SBI Radio Network.
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1: Good morning. 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Dan Dockstader here with you. We're just past 6:30 in the morning. Let's take a look at the early morning temperatures throughout the SVI broadcast area. Bridger Valley, Lyman 39, Mountain View 39, Kemmerer-Diamondville 38, headed Jackson-Newark 37 degrees, and Star Valley, Thane 36, Star Valley Ranch 38, Alpine 39, and Afton 40. 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
2: NBC News Radio, I'm Michael Kastner. President Trump is flying back to the U.S. after a summit with Chinese President Xi Jinping in Beijing. The two leaders discussed the ongoing war in Iran, among other topics, with China considered Iran's largest trading partner. Trump said Xi wants the Strait of Hormuz open as soon as possible, just like he does. The CIA chief was in Havana Thursday as Cuba says it's run out of fuel. John Ratcliffe visited alongside a U.S. delegation a day after Cuba's energy minister told state media that the country has run out of crude oil and diesel. Cuba gets most of its oil from Venezuela, but the U.S. has been blocking its fuel shipments since it invaded Venezuela in January.
3: This tour has been the most beautiful and fulfilling experience.
2: Dua Lipa is releasing a tour film. The Grammy-winning artist announced the Dua Lipa Live from Mexico on social media on Thursday. Michael Kastner, NBC News Radio.
1: You're waking up with SBI. Let's go to sports for 1 minute, and then we'll check the weather.
4: The NFL regular season schedule is out, and it begins with a Super Bowl 60 rematch between the defending champion Seahawks and Patriots in Seattle Wednesday, September 9th. The Niners and Rams meet in Australia on Thursday on Thanksgiving Eve, Packers and Rams in L.A. Then on Turkey Day, Bears visit the Lions, Cowboys host the Eagles, then the Chiefs battle the Bills in Buffalo. Stanley Cup playoffs, the Golden Knights crush the Ducks 5-1 to advance to the Western Conference final. Mitch Marner with a goal and an assist on the team advancing.
5: It obviously feels great. We worked extremely hard for all these little goals that we set throughout the year, and another one achieved, but obviously the work just keeps getting harder and harder.
4: In the East semis, the Canadiens with the 3-goal second period pepper the Sabres 6-3, take a 3-2 series lead, and several players sit atop the leaderboard at 3-under, including defending champion Scottie Scheffler after the first round of the PGA Championship. That's sports. I'm Ron DeMoss.
1: Before we go to weather, a conversation with the person that oversees Shute Creek, ExxonMobil Shute Creek, Jenna Mays. She made visits to Kemmerer and Star Valley, part of a invitation from the respective chambers of commerce there. Why? Because ExxonMobil Shute Creek does about $100 million annually in taxes and payroll in southwest Wyoming. So let's hear that conversation now with Jenna Mays, ExxonMobil.
6: SBI Media now with Jenna Mays. She's the Wyoming Asset Manager, ExxonMobil, essentially overseeing ExxonMobil's Shute Creek operations in southwest Wyoming. Jenna Mays, you've just completed a long day of two presentations. First of all, in Kemmerer and then in Star Valley, explaining ExxonMobil. What is your message about ExxonMobil? What do you do in southwest Wyoming?
7: In southwest Wyoming, we run an incredibly unique gas plant where we produce helium, natural gas, and CO2 and provide those products to the world. 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
7: 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So we've got a very strong and large presence here in southwest Wyoming.
6: And these people live in multiple communities, Kemmerer, Sweetwater County. Where do they all live to and commute to into ExxonMobil Shute Creek?
7: If you can drive an hour from Shute Creek, I guarantee you will find an ExxonMobil employee in that town. So we're all spread about 60 or so in Kemmerer. We reach all the way to Cokeville, all the way to Pinedale. Pretty much any town you can think of in this corner of the state.
6: One of the things that caught my attention as I learned more about Shute Creek is that key of how you affect the economy. Payroll and taxes combined, what do you do for the southwest economy?
7: Yeah, we contribute over $100 million a year through local taxes and local wages to this corner of the state.
6: And that's a ripple effect all the way down to the small businesses in those communities you just mentioned.
7: For sure. We love the opportunity to support small businesses from the local restaurants and the towns to smaller manufacturers, just supporting just the event centers with booking time in them. Any chance we can get to give back locally is key for us.
6: Thoughts on the employees, the people you have working there? You
8: You employ a lot of families, individuals, but families throughout Southwest Wyoming. You closed your comments here in Star Valley that you worry about them and making sure that everything is good for them.
7: Yeah, we have the best employees in the state. I will put them up against anyone. They are a group with incredible tenacity, spirit, care for the community. It's an incredible group of people.
8: Where do you see ExxonMobil Shoot Creek going in the years to come?
7: We're going to be here for forever, essentially. We're fortunate to sit on 100 years of reserves, which means we will continue to be here in Southwest Wyoming for longer than most of us are alive.

0: Alpine 39, Afton 40, Thane 36, Star Valley Ranch 37 degrees, Cameron Diamondville at 37, Bridger Valley, good morning to you, Lyman 39, and Mountain Dew 39 degrees. This has been News on SBI. Dan Dockstetter reporting and wishing you a good weekend.
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6: Good Friday morning. I'm Wayne Nordlund. USDA this week forecasts the smallest U.S. wheat crop in more than 50 years. This week's World Ag Supply and Demand Estimates report pegged the 2026 through 27 total U.S. wheat production at just 1.56 billion bushels. That's down sharply from the 1.98 billion last year and 1.97 billion the year before. If realized, it would mark the smallest U.S. wheat crop since 1972. Along with the smallest wheat crop, other figures are coming in a bit smaller as well, according to World Ag Outlook Board Chair Mark Jackanowski.
7: With that tighter supply, not surprising, most of the use side of that balance sheet is also tightening up a bit. Our export forecast down about 135 million bushels year over year. Food use holding steady, imports up a bit to counter some of that supply tightness, and ending stocks down about 173 million bushels. So with that, the stocks to use ratio tightens up to some degree. We're looking at stocks to use ratio of about 40.7%. That's actually down 5.4% from where we are in the 2025-2026 crop, and that is also providing some support to prices. Our season average market price forecast for next year's wheat crop is right at $6.50. That would be up $1.50 year over year.
6: Now, globally, one of the biggest storylines is Australia. USDA currently forecasts Australian wheat production at 30 million metric tons. That's down from last year's 36 million metric. But with a developing El Nino weather pattern, some analysts question whether that estimate is still too optimistic. Australia's wheat crop fell below 15 million metric tons during the 2019 El Nino event. Even so, USDA projects Australian exports at 23 million metric tons, only modestly lower than last year's pace. Some market watchers believe that may also be optimistic, especially with ongoing fertilizer and fuel supply concerns occurring globally.
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6: A federal court has ruled that a 2022 U.S. Fish and Wildlife Service biological opinion tied to national restrictions on the pesticide malathion was unlawful, sending the issue back to the agency for further review. The Northern District of California found the agency's no jeopardy findings for endangered species were based on flawed pesticide usage data and questionable species range estimates, calling the analysis arbitrary and capricious. The lawsuit was brought by environmental groups led by the Center for Biological Diversity, which argued the restrictions didn't go far enough to protect endangered species. Malathion is commonly used to control mosquitoes, aphids, and other pests. The court ordered both sides to propose a remedy by June 5th. For the Western Ag Network, I'm Lane Nordlund.
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0: This is Dakota Livesay chronicling another true story taken from the 1800s, a time known to all as the Old West. It's always interesting how brothers take different paths in life and how one influences the other to take his path, even if it isn't the straight and narrow.
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0: Mr. and Mrs. Ruggles had two sons. Charles, the younger brother, was a good son. He attended college, planning on the life of a professional. Meanwhile, older brother John was attending another government institution, prison. With Charles out of college and John out of prison, John convinced his brother that the life of an outlaw was much better than that of a businessman. So on May 14, 1892, near Redding, California, John and Charles held up the Redding Weaverville stage. With the stage carrying $5,000 in gold coins, in addition to the driver, there were two guards, George Schur and Buck Montgomery. As the stage driver was throwing down the strong box, guard Buck Montgomery grabbed a shotgun and shot Charles in the face and upper body. Older brother John responded by fatally wounding Buck Montgomery. The sound of the gun spooked the horses, and the stage took off to Redding, out of control. Later, when the sheriff returned to the scene of the crime, he found a seriously wounded Charles Ruggles, who was left behind by his brother. 6 weeks later, John was arrested and returned to the Redding jail, where his brother was recovering. Because they were good-looking men, women brought gifts and offerings of marriage to the Ruggles brothers. The locals just couldn't take it anymore. In July, around 40 men broke the Ruggles out of jail, and then they hanged them from a nearby tree. Killing Buck Montgomery and holding up a stage was one thing, but messing with the affections of the local girls was quite another. You've just heard another story from Old West Radio. I'm Dakota Livesay.
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16: 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Duke Dance here with you right now. Dal Erickson on the way with the sports headlines. Dan with the news headlines on the events, the weather, birthdays, and anniversaries all on the way as well. Your Friday funny and your Carl's pick on the way just before we hit the 8 o'clock hour this morning. Carl giving us some opus today for the Carl's pick. And by the way, also welcoming in those tuning in from the Bear Lake Valley today on KVSI 1450 AM, 104.5 FM, The Wave, Montpelier, Bear Lake Valley, Idaho. Filling in for Lisa Hillier on The Wave today across the SBI Radio Network. Coming up during First Bank of Wyoming Sports Friday today, Dal and I will have a chance to talk with Wyoming High School Activities Commissioner Trevor Wilson. We'll be able to pick Trevor's brain a little regarding the press release sent out last weekend by WASA discussing those potential changes to athletics and activities due to funding cuts. And we'll have a chance to talk with Trevor about those. How likely are they? How serious are they looking at some of those things, especially some of the programs that we're talked about cutting? Details on the way with Trevor Wilson and the Wyoming High School Activities Association in the 8 o'clock hour of First Bank of Wyoming Sports Friday. Also, it is regional track weekend in Wyoming. Star Valley High School throwers Abby Carrillo-Zarati and Aliyah Matawatia Uso going to be in studio with throwing coach McKay Young. And we'll talk region track, which Star Valley's hosting the 4A West today and tomorrow at Star Valley High. And Abby and Uso hold the school records and in their throwing competition. So we'll have a chance to chat with them about that heading into the region tournament. It's all part of First Bank of Wyoming Sports Friday in the 8 o'clock hour. In the meantime, it's news headlines next with Dan Dockstetter on the SBI Radio Network.
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25: The power is back on in Star Valley. Injuries in a Bear Lake area traffic accident. Good morning, Dan Dockstetter, First News Update. Power is now back on in Star Valley. A power outage affecting Grover, Freedom, and the Thane service areas on Thursday was tracked to a failed insulator on the 115 kilovolt transmission line. Power went out just after 11 a.m. Repairs were made and the power restored just before 3 p.m. in those three areas of Star Valley. Injuries in a Bear Lake area traffic accident. Bear Lake Sheriff's Office in Idaho reports a 3:58 p.m. Thursday, May 14th, single-vehicle rollover accident on North Beach Road by Fish Ladder resulted in injuries for two people. An initial investigation by the Sheriff's Office indicates the vehicle left the roadway and rolled one time before coming to rest. Both occupants sustained injuries in the crash. One occupant was ejected from the vehicle during that rollover. Both occupants were evaluated by the Bear Lake County Ambulance Service at the scene. The extent of injuries unknown. Bear Lake County Sheriff's Office reminding the public that proper seatbelt use and child restraint systems save lives. Jackson resident is running for governor. Rebecca Bextall from Jackson has announced her candidacy for Wyoming governor. The announcement came on Facebook, noting she is seeking election representing the Constitution Party. Bextall has turned in her resignation to the Teton County Republican Party. Bextall made the news in the past legislative session for distributing campaign checks on the floor of the House of Representatives. Speaking of elections, the filing period is now officially open. Individuals who are running for office in Wyoming can file for office through May 29th. This includes federal, state, county, and city and town positions as well. County offices are filed through the Lincoln County Clerk's Office. State candidates go through the Secretary of State's office. County offices up for election include a clerk of district court, assessor, treasurer, clerk, sheriff, attorney, and coroner, and two county commission seats. Once again, the county offices up for election include clerk of district court, assessor, treasurer, clerk, sheriff, attorney, coroner, and two county commission seats. At the state level, House Districts 18, 20, 21, and 22 are up for election as two-year terms. These areas include Star Valley, Cokeville, and Kemmer. Other state offices include treasurer, auditor, secretary of state, and governor, all four-year terms. Municipal elections and a congressional seat are noted at svinews.com for that election process. The 2026 primary election will take place August 18th, with the general election coming November 3rd. National international news. President Trump is headed back to the United States this morning after a high-stakes summit with Chinese President Xi Jinping. All that happening in Beijing, Laura Westbrook reports that the two leaders discussed the ongoing war in Iran, among many other topics.
0: China's foreign ministry, they've said that both sides have reached common understandings and that the interactions between the two presidents have injected much-needed stability and certainty in the world.
25: Trump says Xi wants Strait of Hormuz open as soon as possible, just as he does. Trump also noted that he has invited President Xi to the White House in September. Dan Docks at our first news update on the weekday wake-up program.
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16: 7:12 is your time this morning as we head into Fillin' It Friday this morning on the weekday wake up. No Dave Kazare in studio today, but you know what? That's just fine because we always have a Dal. Whenever we need a Dal, we always have a Dal.
20: There's not that many out there either, so you're lucky to have a spare.
16: You know, last time Dave was on the air, was it last time or two times ago? I don't remember. He brought me a kazoo. He opened the package fresh while live on the air in the studio.
20: I'm sorry.
16: And I'm just saying, I'm not. I don't see what your offering is. I don't see a gift or nothing.
20: Yeah, nothing. I don't have anything. I was looking around the desk. It's like,
16: is there something here?
20: Duke has a hot dog pen. What do you get a guy who has already got one of those?
16: It's true. It's true. Which, you know, to your credit, Dave also noticed that just a few weeks ago, and it's been there for years. So,
20: oh, I've known it's been there for a long
16: time. Yeah,
20: you've known
16: it's been there for a long time.
20: Dave doesn't appreciate this desk.
16: It actually works. And if you'll notice, there's no ketchup on that hot dog pen. Just a strip of mustard. That's all there is. I would not use it if there was ketchup.
20: You wouldn't even have it in there.
16: That's right. Go find some kid's pen holder.
20: Go to the kid's cup.
16: Hey, so I was invited over to Afton Elementary yesterday.
20: I saw these
16: pictures. To read with the first graders. And they gave me a book to read, and it was about a fox, and they played a game during the book and everything. But the fox was dressed up in like a suit coat and a top hat and everything. So, of course, I had to dress up with one of my suits and wore the top hat and everything. But at the beginning, before we broke off into the groups to read the books to the kids, they had all the first graders at the school in a group together, and the teacher was introducing all the different people there to read to them. And she turned to me, and she pointed, and she says, "Does anyone know who that is?" And I got all the wrong answers. One kid, in fact, and he absolutely knew that I was a magician.
20: Oh.
16: He knew it. One kid said I was a tap dancer. What were some of the other ones I had? I don't remember. I got everything but the wrong one. Oh, I had a kid that said that I talk in the intercom during football games. What he called it, the intercom. He's like, "Yeah, he talks in the intercom at the football game." So yeah, it took a while. Finally, one of the kids got it. He's like, "Yeah, he's the radio guy," but it took a little bit. Well, I got all the wrong answers.
20: Well, that kind of gives you some fallback ideas if you want to change careers.
16: That's true. I'm a dancing magician.
20: The tap dancing magician.
16: That's it. It was a fun time, though.
20: I'd pay to watch that.
16: It was a fun time. Hey, we do have some great stuff to give away for Fillin' It Friday today.
20: We certainly do. We've all got some great prizes. We've also got some not-so-good prizes. All you got to do is give us a call and see how you're feeling.
16: 307-885-5778. Call the Fillin' It Friday hotline. And our weekly reminder that number is not the same number you use to text in for the text-in topic. It's a different one.
20: Yes. If you 307-885-5778.
16: First caller is on the line. Good morning. Who is this?
4: This is Brian.
16: Hey, Brian. What town are you calling from?
4: Aspen.
16: Let's play Feeling It Friday.
20: Okay, Brian. What animal does bacon, sausage, and ham come from? Is it A, a chicken, B, a pig, or C, a bluebird?
4: Definitely my favorite animal, a pig.
20: I think that's mine, too. Well done, Brian. You've got all four numbers out in front of you. Are you feeling number 1, 2, 3, or 4?
4: Let's go number 2.
20: Deep in thought there is Brian. Let's see if it pays off. Brian, pick number 2. And today, Brian has won. It's a piece of wet cardboard. Not so useful. Brian seems unenthused.
4: Bummer.
16: We got the reaction. At least it was there. Brian, thanks for calling. Hope your weekend goes a little better than your piece of wet cardboard.
20: Enjoy the cardboard, though.
16: Enjoy it. Yep, absolutely.
20: It'll dry out.
16: So Brian doesn't win the good prize, wins the bad prize. That means there's one bad prize, but two good prizes remaining. Give us a call at 885-5778. Second caller on the line. Good morning. Who is this?
5: What? Bad prize.
16: Hello?
5: It's Richard from Kemper.
16: All right, Richard. Let's play Feeling It Friday.
20: All right, Richard. How many states are in the United States of America? Is it A4, B, 5,864, or C, 50?
5: Well, B was the interesting, but I'll go with C.
20: All right, Richard's got. All right, Richard, number 2 is gone. So are you feeling number 1, number 3, or number 4?
5: Let's go 3.
20: Going with number 3. And today, Richard, you've won a large pizza from Pizza Hut in Diamondville.
5: Sweet.
16: Congrats, Richard. We'll get that certificate to you. Thanks for calling in.
5: You have a good day.
16: All right, you too. See you later.
20: All right. Got us a camera winner. Richard getting some pizza today.
16: Nicely done, Richard. As always, time for one more caller this morning, and the grand prize still out there. So for a 50-50 shot, if you'd like a chance to win, 885-5778, third and final caller on the air. Good morning. Who is this?
6: Oh.
16: You got to push the button and
20: all
16: the way.
20: Come on, man.
16: There we go. It's like my first time on the radio. All right. Third and final caller on the line. Good morning. Who is this? Hello? Jumbo.
20: Hello.
16: Hey. What's up? All hello.
20: Right. Oh.
16: Feel like I'm dating again.
20: And don't call back.
16: Don't call back. All right. 307-885-5778. Let's try this again with our third and final caller. Good morning. Who is this?
6: This is Nancy.
16: Hey, Nancy. What town are you calling from?
6: Cokeville.
16: All right. Let's play. Wait. Is this our first ever Cokeville Feeling It Friday caller? I think, Nancy, you may be the first ever from Cokeville. All right, let's play Feeling It Friday.
20: All right, Nancy, how many eyeballs does the average human have? Is it A2, B18, or C1?
6: I think it's 2.
20: That's correct, Nancy. I like how we threw average in there. Okay, Nancy, you've got 2 numbers to choose from. You can win big or lose big. Are you feeling number 1 or are you feeling number 4?
6: Number 1.
20: All right, Nancy's feeling number 1. Is she going to be happy or disappointed for the weekend? And today you've won. It's a free round of golf at Putt's Miniature Golf in Aetna, a gift certificate to the Pop Shop, a gift card to Sourdough Nest, Front Nine of Golf at Valley View in Afton. We're not done. A bacon burger, an ice cream cone from the Red Baron, and a couples combo from Star Valley Station. Nancy, you're the big winner today.
6: Thank you very much, and thanks to all the sponsors.
16: Thank you, Nancy. You have all of your prizes here at SVI in Afton. You can stop by and pick them up anytime. We'll see you then.
6: Okay, thank you.
16: All right, have a good weekend. See you later. Nancy, the big winner this morning. However, I think we'll hold on to this next prize to give to Dave when he's in the studio.
20: Yes, it might be good for his health. He's not feeling great, but a spoonful of expired sauerkraut is just the ticket.
16: I think that will help him. And especially
20: good for what ails you.
16: Especially if we hold it for another week so it can just sour a little more.
20: Yes. Gotta ferment a little.
16: That's right. Well, congratulations to Richard and Nancy, this week's winner of Feeling It Friday.
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16: 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Nancy also has Front Nine of Golf at Valley View in Afton. 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Should be a pretty good weekend to hit the Front Nine. Bacon burger and an ice cream cone from the Red Baron. Open for lunch and dinner Monday through Saturday. 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And finally, Nancy wins that couples combo courtesy of Star Valley Station. A new movie debuting tonight, Animal Farm, rated PG at Salt River Cinemas. And The Sheep Detectives continues, rated PG. Nancy has a couples combo. Richard also won a nice prize, a large pizza from the Pizza Hut in Diamondville. Richard wins that for us this morning. And Brian. Maybe next time. Maybe not, actually, but maybe. You could be next week's winner. Just call and play. Feeling It Friday. It's every Friday morning at about 7:15 a.m. here on the Weekday Wake Up. 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Montpelier Bear Lake Valley forecast today. Sunshine, says the National Weather Service. Temperatures do drop just a little bit today. Should be about 66 degrees this afternoon with winds 10 to 20 miles per hour. Mostly cloudy and 62 on Saturday. And then overcast and highs only at 46 on Sunday, 49 on Monday, partly cloudy and 56 on Tuesday. On the Wyoming side of the border, southern Lincoln County, Kemmer, Diamondville, mix of clouds and sun with gusty winds again today. Highs near 66 this afternoon, winds 20 to 30 miles per hour. Mostly cloudy, windy, and 61 tomorrow. Overcast and 43 degrees on Sunday. And then Kemmer, Diamondville, now a 50% chance of rain and snow on Monday. Highs a little warmer than the forecast said yesterday. Should be about 42 degrees on Monday afternoon. And then partly cloudy, 51 on Tuesday in southern Lincoln County. Now for the Star Valley forecast. Today, abundant sunshine, says the National Weather Service in Star Valley. Highs near 62 degrees. Winds 10 to 20 miles per hour. Becoming overcast for tomorrow with a high of 58 degrees. Cloudy on Sunday at just 44 degrees. And then rain and snow on Monday with a high of 46. Right now, a 35% chance of rain and snow. Back to partly cloudy and 53 degrees on Tuesday. Temperatures currently right now this morning. First in the Bear Lake Valley. Looks like we have Paris coming in at 41 degrees. Montpelier sitting at 38 degrees right now this morning. And in Alpine, in the Wyoming side, looks like we have Alpine at 33. Thane sitting at 39, Afton at 31 degrees, Cokeville 34, LaBarge currently at 37, and Kemmer Diamondville right now at 39 degrees.
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20: Might as well go there and get her done today. 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
16: Of course, we have the Ian Munzik concert to open up the fair on Friday night, July 31st. Tickets have been on sale for Ian for a while, but now all nightly event tickets available. Saturday, new this year, Dow, they're going to have a free family movie night on August 1st. Movie still to be determined. But then back, it's been a while since we've seen this one, Pig Wrestling, August 3rd.
20: I saw this. I was very excited. There's been a whole batch of kids that have not enjoyed pig wrestling for the last several years. I'm glad it's back. I like taking pictures at the pig wrestling.
16: And then, of course, you have the traditional horse pulls on Tuesday, freestyle reining on Wednesday, and then back-to-back-to-back nights of PRCA rodeos Thursday, Friday, and Saturday. Tickets available today for Lincoln County Fair events. There's various family packs, rodeo bundles, or you can get the season pass as well. 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Now what's happening in sports headlines today?
20: Well, Star Valley soccer season came to an end yesterday as the Braves lost to Kelly Walsh 5-0 at the 4A West Regionals in Jackson. The Braves defeated Evanston 3-1 on Wednesday to earn the final seed into the tournament. Regional track and field starts today at various locations across Wyoming. Coakville and Kemmer are at the 1A, 2A West in Shoshone. Star Valley hosting the 4A West in Afton. State track is next weekend in Casper at Kelly Walsh High School. A total of 17 Bear Lake High School track and field athletes will be competing at the state competition today and tomorrow in Boise. Events start this morning at 9 a.m. at Middleton High School. Also, Montpelier area athletes competing at the high school rodeo circuit, on the high school rodeo circuit in Pocatello this weekend. Another team has punched its ticket to the next round of the Stanley Cup playoffs. The Vegas Golden Knights beat the Anaheim Ducks 5-1 in Game 6 of their series to advance to the Western Conference Finals. Vegas will play the Colorado Avalanche beginning Wednesday in Denver. Out east, the Canadiens beat the Sabres 6-3 to take a 3-2 lead in their series. Montreal will host Buffalo in Game 6 on Saturday. The NBA playoffs resume Friday with a pair of Game 6s. The Cleveland Cavaliers will look to punch their ticket to the Eastern Conference Finals when they host the top-seeded Pistons. The Cavs enter the series leading that one 3-2. Out west, the Spurs one win away from the Western Conference Finals. They'll pay a visit to the Minnesota Timberwolves in Minneapolis. The Spurs also lead the series 3-2. The Oklahoma City Thunder and New York Knicks have already locked up their spots in the next round. The entire 2026 NFL regular season schedule is out. This year begins with the Super Bowl 60 rematch between the defending champion Seahawks and runner-up Patriots from Seattle on Wednesday, September 9th. The 49ers and Rams square off in Australia the next day. The first Sunday night football matchup of the season showcases an NFC East rivalry between the Cowboys and Giants. Monday night football puts a bow on week one with the Broncos and Chiefs. They duel from Kansas City. Over to baseball, Luke Raley hit a 3-run home run. Mitch Garver added his first homer of the season. And the Seattle Mariners beat the Houston Astros 8-3 on Thursday. Just one other American League game. The White Sox picked up a win there. Andy Rodriguez had two hits and drove in a pair of runs in his return to the majors. And the Pittsburgh Pirates breezed through the Colorado Rockies 7-2. Other winners in the National League included the Reds, Brewers, Cubs, and Dodgers. And A.J. Ewing hit his first big league home run to spark a comeback for the New York Mets, who completed a 3-game sweep of the Detroit Tigers with a 9-4 win, rounding out the winners from interleague play with the Twins, Cardinals, and the Phillies. Several players tied atop the leaderboard after the first round of the PGA Championship at Aeronomic Golf Club. Aldrich Pottgeiter, Steven Yeager, Minwoo Lee, Ryu Hitsatsuni, Martin Kamer, Alex Smalley, and defending champion Scotty Scheffler all shot a 3-67. The NASCAR Cup Series regular season is on a short break as the field squares off in the all-star race from Dover Motor Speedway this Sunday. Shane Van Giesbergen took home the checkered flag at Watkins Glen last weekend. And the horse racing world turns its eyes to Maryland this weekend. The 151st running of the Preakness Stakes will take place Saturday at Laurel Park. This is the first time the race will be held somewhere other than Pimlico as the track undergoes renovations. Kentucky Derby winner Golden Tempo will not run, meaning there will be no Triple Crown winner this year. Duke, I don't know much about horse racing, but it's disappointing when they don't run the big three. Come on.
16: It is very. It should be required. If you win the Derby, you gotta run the next one.
20: Yes. We demand it as fans.
16: Seriously.
20: Kentucky Derby, Preakness, Belmont. We want them to try.
16: 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Chime in with the phone number 307-203-4637 to add to the birthday anniversary list, 203-4637. Have a handful of pretty well-known sports figures who have birthdays today in the celebrity world. Pitcher John Smoltz is 59 today. Running back Emmett Smith, he's 57 today. Former receiver Desmond Howard, he's 56 today. Linebacker Ray Lewis, he's 51. And Olympic gold medal winning gymnast Amy Chow, turning 48 today. A big old list of local celebrities from Lincoln County in the Bear Lake Valley celebrating today. First, on the 15th of May, Stockton Jones. Happy birthday, Stockton. Jeff Peed with a birthday. Shantae Clark, happy birthday. Mari Erickson, happy birthday. Winston Patterson, happy birthday, Winston. And Andy Merritt with a birthday today as well. Andy, happy birthday today. Over in the Bear Lake Valley side, James Sabro celebrating a birthday today. Francis Pratt, happy birthday. Loretta Roberts, Tracy Brooks, Bruce Potter, all with birthdays today. And happy anniversary today to Vernon and Janelle Hemmert, celebrating an anniversary today in the Bear Lake Valley. Looking at birthdays for the weekend. First for tomorrow, Olivia Engelhart, happy birthday. It looks like Deb Wolfley has a birthday tomorrow, and Caden Jensen celebrating tomorrow as well. And here's the crazy thing about the Deb Wolfley birthday. This comes up every year, and I love it every time. Deb has a twin on a different day. They celebrate birthdays. Deb was born on the 16th. Deb's twin, Deborah, was born on the 17th. So Deb Wolfley tomorrow, Deborah Hess on Sunday. Happy birthday. Also celebrating tomorrow, Caden Jensen in Montpelier, Betsy Beck and Jennifer Peterson, and a couple of Sunday birthdays as well. Looks like Chancey Barnes celebrating on Sunday, Val Chadwick Bagley on Sunday, and as mentioned, Deborah Hess on Sunday as well. Looks like Jeff Wolfley also celebrating on Sunday. Jeff, happy birthday to you. All right, all those names have been added to the list for the drawings. I do have a cake to give away from Brolem's in Alpine, Thane, Afton, or Ridley's in Kemmer. And this week's birthday cake winner is Looks like Caden Jensen. Caden, happy birthday tomorrow. You won that birthday cake from Brolam's in Alpine, Thane, Afton, or Ridley's in Kemmer. I have a certificate here at SBI Media. 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Not this time. You can add to the birthday anniversary list for next week by texting in 307-203-4637. 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
16: 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Duke Dancer with you right now, still to come in the next 20 minutes of the 7 o'clock hour. News with Dan, I'll have that Friday funny, and our Carl's pick on the way. Every Friday morning, we let our good friend and listener Carl pick a song to play right before we head into the 8 o'clock hour, and Carl giving us some Opus today. That's on the way in just a few moments here on the weekday wake up. In the 8 o'clock hour, it is First Bank of Wyoming Sports Friday. Regional track weekend on the Wyoming side of high school athletics. And Star Valley High School throwers Abby Carrillo-Zarati along with Uso Aliyah Matawatia going to both be on the air with their throwing coach McKay Young. Regional track this weekend. And of course, Star Valley hosting the 4A West. And Abby and Uso broke the school records this year. And so heading into regionals with the record, we'll have a chance to chat to them with them about it during First Bank of Wyoming Sports Friday. Also, maybe you've heard about a press release that was sent out last weekend by the Wyoming High School Activities Association. Caused some waves across the state, to say the least, in regards to funding cuts to

0: PG-13. That starts tonight, runs through the weekend. 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Today is the first day of the Mad River Rendezvous in Alpine. It runs through Memorial Day and will be held next to Cowboy Fireworks. Visit their Facebook page for details. You can also find info in this week's Star Valley Independent and at svinews.com for the Mad River Rendezvous, which begins today. Also today, a meet and greet with Wyoming candidate for governor, Brent Bien. That's from noon to 2 at Swirl and Afton today at the town and tonight at the town hall at the Aetna Community Center from 5 to 7. Happening in Montpelier today, Bear Lake Middle School's play Into the Woods Junior is today and tomorrow, 2 o'clock and 7 o'clock in the middle school auditorium. Lisa actually had an interview with some of the actors and performers in that play. You can find it on the radio page of svinews.com. Into the Woods Junior today and tomorrow. Also happening this weekend, Box H Park cleanup is at 8 a.m. tomorrow in Fairview. Aetna Clover Buddies 4-H fundraiser is from 9 to 1 at Silo Floral in Thane tomorrow. They'll have locally grown flowers, vegetables, herb starts, and farm fresh chicken and quail eggs. That's all tomorrow from 9 to 1 at Silo Floral in Thane. Star Valley 4-H Mini Showcase Showdown is at the Afton Civic Center tomorrow, 8 to 4, and the Star Valley FFA End of Year Banquet, that's tomorrow at the Lincoln County Fairgrounds. Doors open at 5. They'll have raffle prizes, dinner, additional details on the events page of svinews.com. And also the annual Mental Health Awareness Walk is tomorrow. That's in memory of Cassie Klinger, 5 p.m. at the Unity Park Pavilion in Thane. Tomorrow. Also on Sunday in the Bear Lake Valley, 4th of July choir practices begin and will be held every Sunday at 6 p.m. at the Paris Tabernacle. Everyone ages 12 and older are invited to participate beginning this Sunday. And also just a heads up, on Monday, the Wyoming Classical Academy Alpine Parent Information Night is on Monday from 4 to 7. It's the final day of the Star Valley Ranch Spring Cleanup on Monday and the Star Valley Lady Braves Free Basketball Camp for 7th and 8th grade girls. That begins on Monday at the middle school and will continue to Tuesday as well after school. Member meeting with the Fossil Basin Chamber of Commerce is in Diamondville on Monday, and a town hall meeting with Representative Scott Heiner and Senator Laura Pearson, that's on Monday at the Hams Fork Museum in Kemmer at 6:30. That's a lot of events. Find all the details online at svinews.com in Star Valley and svikemmer.com in Southern Lincoln County. 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
4: The power is back on in Star Valley this morning. Injuries in a Bear Lake area traffic accident. Good morning, Dan Dockstetter, second and final check of news. Yes, the power is back on in Star Valley this morning. A power outage affecting Grover, Freedom, and the Thane service areas on Thursday was tracked to a failed insulator on a 115 kilovolt transmission line. Power went out just after 11 a.m. Repairs were made and the power restored just before 3 p.m. in those three areas of Star Valley. Injuries in a Bear Lake area traffic accident. Bear Lake Sheriff's Office in Idaho reports a 3:58 p.m. Thursday, May 14th, single vehicle rollover accident on North Beach Road by Fish Ladder, resulting in injuries for two people. An initial investigation by the Sheriff's Office indicates the vehicle left the roadway and rolled one time before coming to rest. Both occupants sustained injuries in the crash. One occupant was ejected from the vehicle during the rollover. Both occupants were evaluated by the Bear Lake County Ambulance Service at the scene. The extent of the injury is unknown

0: this time. A Jackson resident running for governor, Rebecca Bextell from Jackson, has announced her candidacy for Wyoming governor. The announcement came on Facebook, noting she is seeking election representing the Constitution Party. Bextell has turned in her resignation to the Teton County Republican Party. More at SVINews.com. Bextell made the news in the past legislative session for distributing campaign checks on the Wyoming House of Representatives floor. Filing period is open. Individuals who are running for office in Wyoming can file through May 29th. That's the deadline. This includes federal, state, county, and city and town positions as well. County offices are filed through the Lincoln County Clerk's Office, state candidates through the Secretary of State's office. County offices up for election include Clerk of District Court, Assessor, Treasurer, Clerk, Sheriff, Attorney, Coroner, two county commission seats. At the state level, House Districts 18, 20, 21, and 22 are up for election as two-year terms. These are legislative seats in Star Valley, Cokeville, and Kemmer. Other state offices include Treasurer, Auditor, Secretary of State, and Governor, all four-year terms. Municipal elections and a congressional seat are available for information at SVINews.com. The 2026 primary election will take place August 18th with the general election November 3rd. Again, more at SVINews.com on the elections. President is coming home. President Trump is headed back to the United States this morning after a high-stakes summit with Chinese President Xi Jinping. It all happened in Beijing. Laura Westbrook reports the two leaders discussed the ongoing war in Iran, among many other topics.
1: China's foreign ministry, they've said that both sides have reached common understandings and that the interactions between the two presidents have injected much-needed stability and certainty in the world.
0: Trump says Xi wants the Strait of Hormuz opened as soon as possible, just as he does. Trump also noted that he has invited President Xi to the White House in September. Dan Dox at our second and final check of news.
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5: I think the one thing that every couple on this planet has in common is that one of you believes expiration dates. The other one, totally fine risking everyone's life to save $3. You kidding? They're crackers. We could afford a fresh box. Just found out the kind of bananas that go into banana bread. That's terrifying. have no idea. Walked into the kitchen. My wife is holding just the blackest, wettest clump. I was like, did you pull those out of the garbage? If someone actually made banana bread out of fresh bananas, it would probably be the best tasting food in history. We'll never know. For some reason, we're all fine with trash bread. Here's the proof it's not great. No one ever plans on making banana bread. It's a recipe invented in a hurry by a hoarder. Just stop buying so many bananas. It's like the moment you all enter the grocery store, you forget they have a shelf life of 23 minutes. It's counterproductive. People will buy a bunch of bananas to get healthy and then procrastinate and just make dessert. We don't do that with anything else. No one ever opens the fridge like, oh, the strawberries are all moldy. Guess we have to bake a pie. Went to Chick-fil-A when I was done ordering. The cashier said, would you also like to buy a cookie? Have the money go to a local charity. And I said, no, I'll just buy the cookie. You should try it. Just for the dopamine rush of making a very nice stranger go, what? The thing is, I already give to charity. I don't need a treat at the end. Who is that for? Who's on the fence about it? Walking into a fast food place like, I've thought about donating, but what's in it for me? I was renewing my driver's license, filling out a paper form because the government still doesn't know how to use the internet. Check the box that I always do to be a registered organ donor. But now there is a new box underneath that one that says, would you also like to donate $2 to help spread awareness of organ donation? And I was like, I mean, I already feel like I'm giving quite a bit. Saving a life isn't enough. You need to go through my pockets for change. Like, imagine you go to your best friend and you're like, look, I know this is heavy, but when I die, I want you to have my Mercedes. And he's like, wow, I mean, thank you. Could I also have $2?

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That's it for the 7 o'clock hour into First Bank of Wyoming Sports Friday on the way next.

Bryant S. Hinckley said, "He who kindles others must first himself grow." Enthusiasm is the greatest asset in the world. It beats money and power and influence. It is nothing more or less than faith in action. The Greek definition of this word, God in us, gives its clearest and loftiest meaning. Emerson said, "Every great and commanding movement in the annals of the world is the triumph of enthusiasm. Nothing great was ever achieved without it." Well, it has been in the qualities of favor, warmth, and persuasion. Opposition strengthens it. It flourishes in adversity and inspires to deeds of heroism and renown. In fact, it is an inspiration for all great things. If enthusiasm gets out of control or is misdirected, it may result in fanaticism, bigotry, and intolerance. But when it is wedded and embedded to wisdom and guided by sound judgment, it is the most potent force in human achievement. The individual who has no enthusiasm for any cause or no favor for the work he is doing lives a colorless, flat, and unprofitable life. Enthusiasm is the greatest asset in the world. This is Kim Kazare on The Brighter Side.

0: 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Duke and Dow with you in studio. Dow region track and soccer happening in Wyoming this weekend.
1: Yeah, starting to put the finishing touches on all of the spring sports, regional track and field in Wyoming, state track in Idaho, and we've got some special guests in studio coming up here in just a few minutes.
0: That we do. A couple record holders this year for Star Valley High School on the throwing side. Abby Carrillo-Zarati and Uso Aliyah Mautauatea in studio as well this morning. Their throwing coach, McKay Young, also on the air with us today to chat about heading into the region competition with the school records. And Dow will also talk a little state stuff today also.
1: Yes, state coming up next week in Casper, and these two young people will be there to compete.
0: Also, speaking of state stuff, Trevor Wilson, Wyoming High School Activities Association, on the air today.
1: Yeah, Trevor going to talk to us about the press release that the WHSAA put out last week and some of the concerns that those have raised since.
0: So we'll have Trevor Wilson on the air today as part of First Bank of Wyoming Sports Friday. And, of course, we'll recap and run down everything going on this week in Lincoln County High School sports. 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
1: This is Senior Branch Office Administrator Desiree Coons bringing you the Daily Financial Market Report on behalf of Financial Advisor Kyle Terry and Edward Jones. Equity markets closed higher on Wednesday, even after a producer price inflation report came in above estimates, suggesting investors remain focused on resilient growth and strong corporate earnings. As widely expected, Kevin Warsh was confirmed by the U.S. Senate to become the next Federal Reserve Chair, exceeding Jerome Powell, who will remain on the Fed board for now. Bond yields rose with a 10-year U.S. Treasury at 4.47%, likely reflecting some sensitivity to the inflation data and the likelihood that the Fed may need to keep its policy rate steady for longer. Wednesday, U.S. equities closed higher. The Dow closed down 67 points at 49,693. The NASDAQ closed up 314 points at 26,402. The S&P 500 closed up 43 points at 7,444. This has been today's Financial Market Report, brought to you on behalf of Edward Jones, member SIPC, and Financial Advisor Kyle Terry, serving individual investors with personalized attention and financial advice at 625 South Washington Street, Suite D in Afton. If you'd like additional information, please contact our branch office at 885-3161. 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
3: 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Duke and Dow with you in studio this morning, and joining us live in studio as well, a couple throwers for Star Valley High School heading into the region tournament. That's Abby Carrillo-Zarate and Aaliyah Mautauatea Uso, and their throwing coach, McKay Young, in studio as well this morning. Abby Uso, hey, how's it going for you today, guys?
4: It's going pretty good.
3: Sweet.
5: Pretty good.
6: Well, thanks for coming in, guys. We appreciate it very much. Abby, let's start with you. You have been kind of rewriting your own records for the last several months and things like that. Kind of talk to us about your journey becoming a thrower for Star Valley High School and how it kind of became your thing.
4: You know, it all started in middle school when my friends were like, oh, you should do track. But then, you know, it was a running part. I was like, no. And so then they told me, well, you can just be a thrower. And I was like, oh, okay, you know, I guess I can go and try it out. And then, you know, it ended up going pretty good. And I was like, okay, I'll do it in high school. And it's just, it's been really fun, you know, because it's not like a basketball team where everybody has to, like, as a group, you know, like throwing is just, that's on you. So it's just like you grow personally, you like the work that you put in yourself, then that's what the results are going to be. And, you know, it's good, you know, like I used to be a glider, but then over the summer I learned to do rotation, and now it's been working. It's been paying off.
3: For those that aren't familiar with it and what you just said, glider and rotation, talk to us about the difference between those two and the technique that you have to practice to do what you do.
4: Well, the glide, you just like go down and you like jump back, you know. I don't really know how to explain it, but then with the rotational, you just spin and then you just throw, you know. But well, they're both hard. You know, like the rotation takes time to learn, and the glide is just like an easy thing, but it's also really hard to like master, because you can see, like, anybody can do throwing, but it's just like, it also just depends on who you are. Because Uso, he does a lot better with the glide, and you know, I like to do the glide too, but I've learned that, you know, rotational is just more fun for me, and it's just better in a way.
6: So yeah, Abby has she actually broke her own school record in the shot put on back to back throws at the Dave Draney, and I was all excited and I wrote it all down. And then 2 days later, you broke it again. in Jackson. And so, but you have gotten obviously some attention, and you're going to be We've never had anybody from here go do this. You're going to go and compete for the Rome City Institute in Italy.
4: Yeah.
6: Talk to us about that, how that came about.
4: Well, there's the NCSA program, and that's where it helps recruit athletes. And so, you know, I made my profile with the help of my parents, and then Rome sent out, like, a promotional email saying that they wanted more athletes. And so, you know, I decided to apply, but I was like, well, it's all the way in Rome and all this stuff. I don't really think I'm going to get accepted. And then, I got accepted, and it's going to be really exciting.
5: So how's your Italian coming along?
4: Well, Duolingo says it's pretty good.
7: Nice.
6: That's a fantastic answer. Eli, let's talk to you for just a minute. You verbally committed to play for Rocky Mountain College, to play some football, but you, I like to use the word uncorked. You uncorked a discus throw at the Dave Draney that just absolutely shattered the record by 14 plus feet. Talk about leading into that, because you seemed really confident that you were going to have a big throw that day.
8: I mean, I was really not into discus on that day. I was all looking for shot. I've been throwing shot for the whole week. I did not care about this yet, and somehow I still shattered that thing, because I told Jonah he can't hold that one, and I'll try to break the shot put record because everybody was talking about it, and I was like, I'll do it, but somehow I broke that discus record without expecting it. So
5: love it. Uso, obviously, to do what you do, you've got to have some physical strength, which you've got.
8: Yeah.
5: But talk to us about the technique that goes into it, because it's not just all your physical ability, but the technique and what goes into it. So how do you work on that?
8: For discus?
5: Yeah.
8: All right. We usually do like spin. It's like pretty much like the main technique for discus is like spinning. And I don't know, for me, I just strength that thing. I usually don't use skills on it. I just like power that thing.
5: Fair enough. Yeah. I stand corrected.
6: What are some goals that both of you have for this weekend and next weekend? Because it's kind of neat. You get to throw it home for regionals, which is, it's pretty rare that as a senior you get to actually throw it home for regionals. It has to kind of work that way. And then state next week. What are, like, 10 days from now, what would you like to wrap your senior season going, wow, I accomplished this?
8: For me, I'm probably going to break the record again so that I can go out this state while my name is on that school board. But, yeah, that's my goal.
4: Yeah, I would also like to break the record, you know, for shot put, definitely over 40 feet. And discus, I think, you know, I have a little bit more in me, so hopefully I don't leave it at just 120. But Emery Kennington, she's been getting pretty good, so I think next year she'll be breaking that.
6: you gotta set the bar for Emery. You gotta keep your name up there, okay?
4: Yeah.
5: Abby, I want to ask you this, and then Uso, I'll ask you the same question. But Abby, you talked about starting out in middle school and how it was just like, yeah, my friends talked me into it, and now here you are, the school record holder. Yeah. So, what advice would you give to maybe a middle school student now that's like, maybe I'll just try it because my friend's trying it? What? How do you go from that to a school record holder? What has to take place in between?
4: Well, I don't know. I think just like in middle school, just have fun with it. Like, I don't know. I was always too hard on myself, like mentally. And it's just, they're also like little kids. Like, cause Young, he's like, okay, we're going to go practice with the middle schoolers. And, you know, I see them and like, they're working hard, but also I can tell that for a lot of them, it's hard mentally. So I just like, just have fun with it in middle school, and then, you know, once you get to high school, you start learning more of the technique, and really just have fun with it, I'd say, because, you know, it's just, yeah.
5: Perfect. No, that's a good answer. Absolutely. We appreciate it. Uso, how about you? What advice would you give to a young thrower so that they can be successful?
8: Probably just eat. The more you eat, the farther you throw. And, probably like have fun. Just don't think about it like how hard the sport is. Just be like, this thing is going to be easy and I know I can do it. If someone can do it, I can do it too. And yeah.
5: Oh, love it. Coach McKay Young, let's bring you in on this conversation. You've had a chance to to work with these two throwing. What do you have to say about these two here and what they've been able to accomplish this year?
7: Just how proud I am. I mean, throwing is something, and Abby alluded to this earlier, how personal it is, and I just want to tip my hat to these two and to the rest of Throw Nation, the rest of the throwers that we have. Like, they've all put a ton of individual and personal effort in. I can think of specific evenings where Abby and Uso, long after, you know, the rest of the throwers have gone home, I'm already headed home, and they're still out there just grinding, you know, far away from the spotlights. You know, sun's going down over in the West Hills, and Abby and Uso, Jonah, Emery, Fluky, the rest of them, like, they're there late grinding, and it's fun to see, particularly with two seniors, to have their names on the record board and an opportunity to compete in front of a home crowd in a regional track meet. So, again, just want to tip my hat to these two and to all of them for all their work.
5: Perfect. All right. Appreciate you guys coming in. Of course, it is regional track coach that Star Valley's hosting. So maybe give a plug to fill up the stands a little bit today. Come see some of these athletes.
7: Yeah, absolutely. I mean, I was just talking to Dal. This is an enormous event. When you talk about the 4A West, these are eight teams all bringing 80-ish athletes. You look at some of the marks that are coming in. You're going to see some really fast kids, some really athletic kids, some really strong kids. The discus, my goodness, the field, I don't know that I've ever seen this many good throwers in a regional track meet, and to have it in our own place and in a brand new disc ring, you know, very grateful for the school board and the admin and everybody that's made that new ring happen, but to be able to host so many great athletes in a brand new discus ring, yeah, I think it's worth coming out to watch.
5: Absolutely.
6: And you guys broke it in. The Dave Draney. They pinged it off the pole. It's like, yep, I guess it's strong then. A couple of those. So, yeah, I encourage people to come out and watch today and tomorrow. There's a little bit of a cost because it's a culminating event, but it's just a few bucks. And, yeah, going to see some amazing athletes, including our own Star Valley High School athletes, Abby and Uso. Good luck to you guys.
5: All right, appreciate you guys stepping in studio today. It's First Bank of Wyoming Sports Friday today on Swift 98, The Spur, and also The Wave with the SVI Radio Network.
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10: Hi, I'm Reverend Steve Bibb, and I'm the pastor of Star Valley United Church at the north end of Thane, the warm heart in the center of the valley. Sometimes we objectivize the world around us and look at events as just an incident, not having any consequence in our own lives. You know, the old kid's trick of hiding my eyes, and if I don't see it, it doesn't matter. The difference between good and evil, we all do both, you know. It might seem like a tug of war between the two, maybe because we think we are right and everything else is wrong. Or maybe it's, how could you possibly do that to me? By the way, I capitalized that me because often that's one of the sources of our difficulties. Hey, I know a guy. I teach about him every Sunday morning at 10:30. I bet he can help make your days better. It's Jesus, of course, and he promises to walk with you no matter what. The world is real, and stuff that happens elsewhere is still a factor in our lives because we're all in this together. Jesus knows that and helps. Want to talk more about that? Call me.
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5: 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Duke and Dal with you in studio, and Dal, appreciate Coach McKay Young and two of his senior throwers with Abby Carrillo-Zarate and Aaliyah Mautawatia-Uso in studio today. And absolutely encourage anyone who is able to go to the region track, whether you're in Cokeville, Kemmer, Star Valley, wherever it may be. Obviously, Star Valley's lucky because we get to host it this year, but head on out and support your local athletes.
6: Well, I was just thinking about it, and we were kind of talking for a few minutes before we went on the air to start the new hour, and Coach Young and, of course, Coach Draney, they were kind of talking about what a big event this is for Star Valley in particular to be able to host. And when you think about it, I mean, obviously you have your rotation, but the last time Star Valley hosted regional track, it was absolutely miserable, nasty weather, and nobody would you wouldn't want to go out there and do anything, let alone compete. And so look at it this way: it takes however many years the rotation, 7-8 years to get your rotation, and then it's a beautiful day. You've got amazing athletes breaking records at home on a sunny day in Western Wyoming in your hometown. Go out and watch it. I think it's $8 for both days, like to get you in both days. You can't even get a pizza for that. And you can go watch athletes for a couple of days if you have that that availability. And, man, there's going to be some awesome competition. And, man, a lot of people are going to be coming into town. Like he just said, 80 athletes per school, basically, in 8 schools. So, you know, you do the math, and that's a lot of extra folks in town, hungry athletes coming to do some stuff.
5: Absolutely. So Star Valley hosting the 4A West region. That's today and tomorrow. Of course, we talked about Abby and Uso and what they have going for them heading into this. What other Star Valley athletes might we be watching out for this weekend?
6: Well, and I don't want to miss anybody, obviously, but you've got a guy like Jonah McClure, who is about, I think he was only 2.5 inches from breaking Charlie Klinger's long jump record last week. That record was set in 1994. Wow. So, I mean, he kind of pulled that out last week, and it made me go, whoa, look at that. You've got some amazing kids. Colton Cranny and the distance crew. You know, the 4x8 for Star Valley is really strong, obviously, coming off the cross-country success that they have. And, yeah, get out there and watch them, and then that's just one school. So, I mean, there's, like Coach Young said, there's going to be people coming in as far as the field that's going to be built. This is going to be a heck of a competition. It's going to be a lot of fun.
5: Well, of course, Uso, we had him in, but he mentioned Jonah Manu, who actually broke the school record first, and then Aaliyah broke it twice after that. And so, I mean, there's just another example.
6: Well, and then, you know, Elia talked about breaking the shot put record, which he doesn't have yet. Sam Gertz still has that for Star Valley, but it's only because he scratched on the throw. So certainly capable of doing that. But, yeah, we'll see if he gets it done this weekend or next weekend. But, yeah, there's a strong field of competition. Coach Draney, of course, we've had him on multiple times and does a phenomenal job coaching all the track and field throughout the season for Star Valley. So
5: 4A West Regionals today and tomorrow ahead of the state tournament next weekend. Cokeville and Kemmer, 1A West and the 2A West, both today and tomorrow and both in Shoshone.
6: Speaking of phenomenal, go watch Addie Barnes from Cokeville at the 1A West. That's the 1A, 2A in Shoshone there in Fremont County. She was one of the Southwest District Athletes of the Year that we ran at the Independent a couple weeks ago. And one of the pictures they sent us, she's like, you know, doing the arms up, the flex, the Hulk Hogan. And she's got all the medals that she's won in her high school career. And it was an insane amount. She has dominated competition, and not just the 1A and 2A class. She holds state records in hurdling and things like that. So, yeah, if you get a chance to go watch her, and Cokeville's got some tremendous athletes. Kemmer does as well. The Kemmer girls are the reigning 2A champs. So, I mean, going to be pretty awesome in Shoshone, too. So just a little jaunt over there and go watch some more great track.
5: Absolutely. And for our Bear Lake listeners, they are well into the postseason with their state culminating event today for track and field. That's going to be in Boise today and tomorrow for the Bear Lake Bears.
6: Yes, 17 athletes have qualified for Bear Lake High School, and so they're competing out there in Boise at Middleton High School. I've never been there, but that's where they're at today, and good luck to them.
5: All right, let's switch gears and go to the pitch. Soccer this weekend also has regionals. Star Valley, this is being hosted in Jackson this year for regionals. Lady Braves and Braves have already played.
6: Yeah, they've competed this week, and unfortunately, you know, things It's not a long weekend for them, I guess is how you one way you can put it. Both teams ended up in that 7-8 spot for the 4A West, which is an absolute gauntlet to try and compete in for soccer. It is so good. Jackson, Kelly Walsh every year kind of at the top. And then so they both had to play their way into the region tournament. The girls coming up short on Wednesday, lost to Evanston 5-0. The boys, they defeated Evanston 3-1 to advance to yesterday's regional bracket. And then they ran into number two, Kelly Walsh, and lost that one 5-0. So both the soccer teams for Star Valley eliminated and done for the year.
5: Absolutely. So, you know, when you look at the future of the programs, on the Lady Braves side, JV team really started to click. Really young freshman, basically, team for the JV. Had some others on there, of course, but really young JV team that really started to win some matches down the stretch. Have a lot of young players on the varsity as well that have over the last couple of years gained some experience. And you got to kind of like the way the direction is going for here for the program for the Lady Braves.
6: Well, they would love to have some more success, and I sit there and I look at what they had to battle through, not just over the course of the season, but the match on Wednesday had about a 40-mile-an-hour headwind. You're already the big underdogs trying to pick up a win this season, and then, by the way, the first 40 minutes, it's blowing 40 miles an hour in your face while the other team's trying to put it in the net, and basically it seems like Mother Nature is trying to help them do it. So just like this, just a lot of resilience with the kids as they go out there. And I think, you know, soccer, if you're playing it right, I think they say you run anywhere from 3 to 7 miles during a match. And so it's just, it's one of those things where to keep going out there and battling and put your team's, your town's name on your back and go out there and do your best. Hopefully better days are ahead.
5: And on the boys' side, of course, graduating a couple of seniors, but the cupboard not bare by any means. A lot coming back for the boys.
6: Yeah, they're definitely going to miss some kids on the senior side, but definitely some impact players returning as well. The boys kind of ran into just kind of a tough year to finish where they finished. Had Rock Springs not upset Green River last week, the Braves would have earned the number 6 seed. They would have played Green River. They would have avoided this play-in game. They would have avoided Kelly Walsh. And so then it turns into, instead of being eliminated at the first round of regionals, you have a chance to qualify for state and play a team that you really had tough matches with. It's just those little things, and that's just how it played out for them this year. But yeah, they finished 4-10-2. And so they're hoping to improve on that, but yeah, they got some kids coming back. Jacob Howe, who I think finished with 13 goals this year, 13 or 14. He's back. The keepers, Trenton Nelson, Will Collins, those guys are back. There's a lot of talent coming back. So things appear to be trending upward for the guys as well.
5: So soccer season wrapped up and concluded for the Braves, but we do have region track for Kemmer, Cokeville, Star Valley, and state track for Bear Lake all happening this weekend. So best of luck to all the athletes competing in those competitions. Let's take a break here. When we come back, we'll speak with Trevor Wilson, Commissioner of the Wyoming High School Activities Association, talking about the future of activities in Wyoming. That's on the way next on First Bank of Wyoming Sports Friday.
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5: 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Duke and Dow with you in studio this morning for Sports Friday. Joining us now over the phone this morning is Commissioner of the Wyoming High School Activities Association, Trevor Wilson. Trevor, appreciate your time today. I can only imagine how busy your phone has been ringing since the press release that was went out from WASA over the weekend on activities and funding. So really appreciate you taking some time with us. Let's just start at the beginning of this and some of the conversations that is happening with the board, with the Wyoming High School Activities Association, and what kind of funding schools are looking at right now.
17: Sounds good. Good morning, and thanks for having me, Dal. I appreciate it. Yeah, it's been a bit of a busy week, but it's been a very positive week as well. So, just to answer your first part of your question, I don't know if it was a question, but just a statement. But when we got news from our schools, you know, late March, April, regarding the potential funding, there were a lot of questions and still kind of are. But anyway, what we did is at our district meetings, we started the first one was in late March, and then we had three after that ended in mid-April. We just started asking our schools about just getting their thoughts about cutting things or doing things different to try to help with this deficit. So we gathered some information, some feedback from our ADs at our district meeting, and then we had a lengthy conversation at the board level on April 28th regarding this same topic. And it was a lot of thought put in. I mean, our board does a great job of thinking through some things. And at that point, we decided that we were going to come up with a press release, send it out in an effort to help our schools and to make not just our schools, but make everyone in our state, parents, students, aware of potential implications. The goal of this press release was not to scare anybody, wasn't to threaten anybody. It was just to make folks aware that there could be some, you know, potential changes coming up if indeed this funding model continues. So that's where we're at. We sent the press release out last Friday. Overall, it's been very well received. We're not out to blame anybody. We're just trying to help our schools potentially solve a problem.
6: Trevor, kind of walk us through the process of you had quite a list here, and obviously, you know, sometimes people get hung up with the idea that it's only athletics, but that's not what the A stands for. It's activities. So, I mean, you have things like speech and debate and band and different things like that as well. How do you go through, kind of walk us through the process of how the board went through this press release and kind of identified some of the things that they wanted to look at to highlight as causes or things that could be potentially impacted?
17: Yeah, I mean, you probably could have gone through every sport and done the same thing and activity, but we just felt we didn't want to do that. Otherwise, we're ending up with a 3 or 4 page document that nobody's going to read. So we just, if you want to say picked out a few that could be, and you talked about activities, you know, we listened to speech and debate, potentially Allstate Music. There's a lot of things, national events, FFA, Skills USA, a lot of things that we can do from our end. And as you said, not just for sports, but for activities as well. It's, you know, schools are going to be facing some tough decisions, or potentially some tough decisions. So I think everything is on the table. You know, we listed some sports as well. And also I want to make it clear that we are an activities association, and we aren't looking to eliminate any activities from our program offerings. Not at all. That's not what we want to do. We want to promote our activities. We want to have as many students as possible participating in our activities. Well, that's still our number one goal. But we also can't just stick our heads in the sand and think everything's going to be okay.
5: I wanted to ask that question that you kind of alluded to there. So when it comes to cutting a program, some of the programs that were thrown out of the press release, soccer, indoor track and field, I look at our listenership, just barely started a middle school soccer program at Star Valley Middle School, have over 100 kids participating in indoor track and field. We don't have skiing in Lincoln County or swimming and diving, but we do have spring golf and those types of things. So if it came down to it, where some of these programs are cut, would they be cut on a school-by-school basis? Or is this press release saying that potentially WASA could discontinue offering these as sanctioned sports statewide?
17: Yeah. So our plan, as of right now as we speak, we will follow our bylaws, which states that unless we have less than six schools in a sport for a period of 2 years, that's at the point where that sport is disbanded. Until that happens, we as an association are not looking to cut anything. This is more as schools might have to make these tough decisions regarding whatever activity or sport it might be. But from our association, again, we intend to follow our rules, which states unless we get less than six for 2 years, we keep moving forward with that activity.
6: So, Trevor, as you look at this list, and obviously this is a pretty big one, but in terms of, you know, the word cuts are getting used a lot and things like that, but this is also can serve as a list that, you know, hey, here's some things we can trim on, or maybe some things that you examine. That probably happens on a regular basis anyway in your office. Are there some things that were maybe already under discussion as far as maybe considering trimming this or adjusting certain things already before this Senate File 81 took place?
17: Yeah, I mean, I don't know if we were, like, considering it very closely, but some of the things that have been talked about in the last, we'll just say, 5 years, you know, some sports don't have regional tournaments, and then others, you know, it's been talked about maybe eliminating those regional tournaments. Those are things that we can help with. The big one, I think, is just regular season tournaments. You know, eliminating the overnight stays for our schools, that's certainly something that we can help with our rules as well. But the fallout to that is that then, let's just state Star Valley, for example, you want to host a big wrestling tournament or whatever it is. Well, that takes away that community's, you know, time to host those things. So it obviously has negative effects, but those are things that we can help with. You know, extreme things would be maybe at our culminating event, we eliminate consolation games. Again, these aren't something we want to do, but these are things we can do to help our schools, you know, save a little money. We could limit the number of teams that qualify for our state event. We could minimize the number of qualifiers to a certain state event. For instance, wrestling, big in Star Valley, we go from 16 qualifiers in a weight class to 8. And again, this isn't anything that we want to do, but these are just things that could help, you know, potentially save our schools some money. And then some other things might be, you know, just eliminate overnight stays, period, for all activities. And that's easier said than done, because you guys know better than anybody that we have to travel in our state. And you guys are much closer to two other states than you are most of the schools in Wyoming. So some of these things aren't always possible for certain school districts.
5: Speaking with Trevor Wilson, Commissioner of the Wyoming High School Activities Association, today on First Bank of Wyoming Sports Friday. Trevor, you mentioned at the beginning of our conversation how since this press release went out last weekend, it's been well received. Elaborate on that a little more. What have you heard feedback wise from legislators? I know a lot of our local lawmakers are looking at this extensively and are saying that they are, of course, going to relook at the Senate file and make some adjustments and changes to the funding. And so what's been the feedback and we have no idea where this is going to look in the next 6 months. And so what kind of feedback have you seen?
17: Well, I have not had any direct contact with any of our legislators, which is okay. I have had direct contact with many of our schools that are thankful that we put something out. They think it's going to help them as they navigate through this whole thing. I've had several interviews with folks like yourself. I shouldn't say several, maybe 10-ish. Which for me is a lot. We like to stay under the radar. But, you know, for the most part, and I stay off of social media for good reason, so I'm sure there might be some negatives out there, but overall, what I'm hearing, what we're hearing, is that the communities are happy we sent it out. They're aware of the situation now, and our schools think it's been helpful. So, you know, I don't know. We'll see where it goes. And again, you know, I think what I don't want to have happen is that, and I've seen a couple articles, let's not panic yet. Okay. Let's not just feel like the sky is falling and we're going to start just eliminating sports and activities. Let's go through a process. Let's see if we can come up with some ideas this next school year. And if we need to implement some changes to our rules, then

0: I'm David Settle.
1: 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The regional softball tournaments are today and tomorrow. The North is in Gillette with the South in Rock Springs. Two wins and a team will qualify for the state tournament next week in Cheyenne. Two losses and your season is done. First round games today, Thunder Basin against Jackson. Natrona plays Sheridan. Campbell County against Kelly Walsh. And Cody plays Worland up north. Then it's Laramie against Torrington, East versus Green River, Rock Springs faces Wheatland, and Central against South in the South Regional. Teams will play two games today and one or two on Saturday.
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1: The regional track meets are today and tomorrow. Shoshone's got the 1A and 2A West, Torrington the 1A and 2A East. Glen Rock hosts the 3A East, Pinedale the 3A West. The 4A West is in Afton, and the 4A East is in Cheyenne at East High School. The top eight individuals and top four relays will qualify for the state track championships next weekend in Casper.
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1: At the 4A Regional Soccer Championships out west, the Riverton, Green River, and Kelly Walsh girls, Riverton, Green River, and Kelly Walsh boys qualified for state. 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
5: 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Duke and Dow with you in studio this morning. Appreciate Trevor Wilson, Commissioner of the Wyoming High School Activity Association, joining us there this morning. And, you know, Dal, I think he said it well. It's not panic time. They're just saying worst case scenario. Here's some situations that could happen. You know, and I've heard a lot of people bring up some of the potential cuts to programs. And I want to reemphasize what he said, that WASA is not going to stop sanctioning these particular sports.
7: Right.
5: He's saying that a school could cut a program, and then if not enough schools then participate, then WASA will say, okay, we're not going to sanction anymore. But, I mean, soccer one and indoor track and field has come up quite a few times in conversations I've had with people, and WASA would not say, we're not doing those sports anymore. Star Valley High School would have to say, we're not doing that sport anymore, which is a potential possibility, but it's not like that's an imminent
7: No,
5: this is what's happening thing. I mean, it's not. We're a long, long ways from some.

0: something from that decision being coming to reality.
1: Yeah, and you know, this is a serious conversation if this kind of stuff is interesting to you. And yet at the same time, I think I'm going to call it the social media era, we have a tendency to overreact really quickly because we think things are going to happen like, oh, they're cutting this fall. It's like, no, that's not happening. That's not how the wheels turn. The wheels turn much slower than that. And as Mr. Wilson mentioned, they're going to follow their bylaws. If enough schools said that we're not going to, you know, enough schools, enough school districts said we're not going to have this, then as a state organization or entity, they're going to say, okay, I guess there's not enough interest, so now we won't do this anymore. And you've seen that happen with, like, let's say gymnastics. Gymnastics used to be a state-sanctioned thing. Now it's kind of its own thing on the side. It's not something that the WHSAA sanctions anymore. At one time, they did. Something new that they've added in the last several years is softball. That's still kind of getting off the ground. I would think softball is probably, you know, getting looked at with some of these schools with some of this information. But, yeah, we're still a long way away from saying, yeah, don't even bother. This is going away.
0: Yeah, and who knows what changes happen to this legislation in the next session. I mean, obviously, this is a conversation that's been happening. We've had multiple conversations during the weekday wake-up with local lawmakers and school officials and everything like that. And so this press release from WASA was a, if things don't change, here are some potentials that could happen. And that's what it was. And at this point, that's all it is, I think. And it's just a, here's a heads up. Here's what maybe we need to fix because of this. And here's maybe some byproducts if things don't change in a different direction.
1: It's a potential call to action. If that makes you perk up your ears and go, I want to go do something about this. And whether that's, you know, maybe you didn't vote last time and now you want to vote. Maybe you think cuts are a great idea. Whatever, you know, there's a lot of different sides. But yeah, I think it's definitely perked up a lot of people's attention to it. And now they can work through some of these obstacles and questions, not just at, you know, school district level, but as you said, at the legislative level as well. Again, I'm not playing devil's advocate, but as you look at certain things at the state level, there probably are some things that can be addressed. You know, I've talked about it on the air for years, Duke. There's certain things like that happen during, let's say, a regional tournament. Like we go to a regional basketball and you have the qualifying teams. Everybody's excited. And then, oh, by the way, we're going to play this third, fourth game. You don't need to do that. Stuff like that. Maybe some culminating events don't need 3 days. You know, you don't need a cleaver. You might just need a steak knife or a scalpel. But yeah, you could. There's nothing wrong with also looking at certain ways and saying, yeah, can we trim this back? But at the same time, also affording opportunities for kids to go do stuff, because that's what makes high school fun, is going and doing stuff. Whether you're in the band or playing basketball or doing track and field, whatever. But yeah, it's just I think it's definitely helped stir the conversation.
0: So we'll see where it goes, I guess, from here.
1: Yeah.
0: Right?
1: Yeah.
0: See what happens from now on.
1: Yeah, make sure you go through the process. I will say, Duke, going and complaining on Facebook does not help the process at all. I mean, it might make you feel better, but
0: well,
1: it doesn't help.
0: Well, and it's funny because Mr. Wilson actually said that. He's not even on social media. So if you think you're going to make a change by saying, hey, WASA, you should do this in a Facebook post, they will not. They will not even see it.
1: Didn't even see it.
0: So, yeah, get involved in the appropriate ways for sure. And if it's something you're interested in, and again, it's not just athletics, and you brought that up in the interview, it is activities.
1: Yeah.
0: And there were proposed changes to the music programs and to the FFA programs and to the speech and debate programs.
1: Yeah, that one, it looked like, when I looked at the list, it was like cutting this from 12 to 6. I mean, anytime you're talking about cutting anything in half of something you're normally doing, if you are interested in that thing, yeah, you should bring it up to your teacher and to the administrator of your building, and then go from there. Talk to the person that represents where you live at the legislative level, because that's kind of been one of the big engines for this whole thing. So yeah, get involved, get in the process, and that's good for everybody.
0: First Bank of Wyoming Sports Friday this morning. We'll find that full interview with Commissioner Trevor Wilson. We'll have it online at SBI News, SBIKemmer.com, and on the SBI News app a little bit later this morning. Now let's jump into what's happening around the nation. The Utah Jazz actually moved up in the lottery. Oh, my goodness.
1: What's funny about this is when we have joked about it, and people are like, well, you're exaggerating. You're radio guys. You exaggerate. Yes, which is true. This is literally the first time the Jazz have ever moved up from where they were supposed to pick based on the odds, and they actually, quote-unquote, got lucky and moved up the rankings to get a higher pick. That is the first time ever. So we weren't exaggerating. That's the first time it's ever happened. The last time the Jazz picked number 2 overall, which is the highest they've ever picked in the draft, it was 1980. Duke wasn't even born. And the draft lottery had not been started yet. That was the last time they picked this high. So, yeah, excitement levels are going to continue to get higher as the draft gets closer for the Jazz.
0: So the Jazz are number 2 in order. And, of course, the Wizards have them, Wizards at the top. I've seen some things, and again, it was on social media, so I don't really know. I don't know if it's actually true or not. But I've seen some things where it says the Jazz have talked to the Wizards about trading places. And obviously the Wizards are going to want some capital in that, and so I don't know how it would all work. Do you think it's worth it for Utah to guarantee they get A.J. DiBonsa? Or, I mean, is it really that big of a deal to have A.J. stay in Utah and play for the Jazz? Or do you say, you know what, we'd love A.J. If he's there at 2, we're going to take him. But these two other guys look pretty good, too. We'll be happy with them.
1: On my first initial thought is no, it's not worth that. Because if you look at the draft, there's 3 and most camps say 4 players that are a tier above everybody else, of which A.J. DiBonsa is one of them. And you're going to get one of those players. And so there, yeah. And I think, would you like to keep him there, especially based on some of his conversations that he's had where he's like, he's lived in Utah now for 2 years. He likes it there. He likes the people there. His family has moved out there, and they like it there. So there is that kind of thing. That being said, do you give up draft capital, which I would imagine be significant draft capital, to move up one spot to get somebody who, it's no offense, it's still a guess whether he's going to be better than the guy that you picked otherwise. And I just, unless something changes between now and then, i.e. you decide, holy cow, he really is who we want, and you, if you're 100% committed, then yeah, you pull the trigger. The other side is, maybe the Wizards asking price isn't as high as you thought it was. I mean, you can inquire, and if it's like, well, we'll ask this and this, and they, you go, oh, well, that's not as much as I thought. Yeah, let's do it. I could see that happen. Other than that, yeah, grab one of these other guys, the guard from Kansas. Grab, you know, Cameron Boozer. You're going to get a fantastic player. And the Jazz, let's face it, you're not one player away. You need more than that. So that's my 2 cents.
0: I'm kind of with you. I look at Darren Peterson and Cameron Boozer, and I was like, okay, DeBonce is obviously fantastic.
1: Yeah.
0: Is he head and shoulders above Cameron and Darren? As far as last season's play on the collegiate floor, I don't think he was. He was fantastic, but yeah, so were those other two.
1: Yeah.
0: And how does that translate in the NBA? Well, nobody ever knows. That's what's the gamble about it. So I'm with you. I would just stay at 2.
1: Well, not only that, we're basing off their current performance. What are they going to be doing in 3 years or 2 years? It's just, is one of those players going to be like, oh, man, that guy, I mean, everybody seems to be kind of an expert when they talk about this sometimes online. It's like, remember that the Trailblazers picked Sam Bowie over Michael Jordan. You want to know why they did that? Because they thought he was better. And guess what? it turned into an all-time draft miss. It happens. That's just how it goes. You don't know for sure what's going to happen.
0: Well, for the sake of Jazz fans everywhere, let's hope it's not a draft miss this year, because you have a chance to finally bring in, it's going to be one of those 3 guys, and let's hope that whichever one they get is going to be a franchise guy because, man, do they need one.
1: They needed a little luck. They didn't get any last year. In fact, they kind of they got unlucky last year in the draft lottery. Well, they finally got some. So, yeah, they're in line to get a great player, but we'll have to wait and see which one it is.
0: Absolutely. By the way, speaking of professional sports in the region, the Knights have advanced to the Western Finals in the Stanley Cup playoffs. Saw that. And it's like, oh, the Mammoth were just right there with those guys.
1: You could argue if you wanted to be very much in the camp of the Mammoth, you should be in the Western Conference Finals right now.
0: Agreed.
1: You could make that argument and not feel that bad about it. And it also made me think of this, Duke. You go back, you know, just a handful of years. There was, I brought this up before to a certain degree, there was no hockey. And now you've kind of got this triangular, Western Conference rivalry. You got Colorado, you've got Vegas, you've got the Mammoth. And it's like, I could see that being a thing for the next several years. And so that's kind of fun and exciting.
0: Oh, by the way, Ryan Smith made that announcement this week about the new medical practice facility in Salt Lake City.
1: Man, talk about making big moves with Intermountain Health, combining the Jazz, the Mammoth, and Intermountain Health sports competition, athletics, hospital type stuff. I didn't write the press release. Yeah, that's first of its kind. It could change the game. It could.
0: Absolutely. All right, let's just get some baseball there now. Come on, let's do it.
1: And it's, I'll be honest, the Mammoth happened so quick that I kind of assumed there would be news by now of the baseball thing, especially with Utah making the big push about being shovel ready and all that. And it's just like,
0: just the league is just not in a hurry, are they?
1: Well, just like baseball itself, it does not have a time limit.
0: That's true.
1: They're a little more casual than the other sports, not rigidly timed. Yep. It's like, we'll get done when we get done.
0: Yep, that's valid, actually. Well, that's it for First Bank of Wyoming Sports Friday. Again, good luck to all the track athletes from Kemmer, Cokeville, and Star Valley competing in the regional. Star Valley hosting the 4A West at Star Valley High School today and tomorrow.
1: I will also just say this. Be nice and patient to the visitors. Maybe they'll spend more money.
0: There you go.
1: And so you can pay for your next tank of gas as small business owners. So
0: there you go.
1: Work on that.
0: Love it. First Bank of Wyoming Sports Friday. Appreciate our guests earlier today. Star Valley High School throwers Abby Carrillo-Zarate and Uso Aliyah-Mautawatiya in studio with their throwing coach, McKay Young. Find that interview in just a few moments at svinews.com and on the SVI News app. We'll also have Commissioner Trevor Wilson with WASA. We'll have that interview posted at SVI News and svikemmer.com, as well as on the SVI News app. It's KDWI 105.3 FM, KMER 940 AM, Kemmer, Diamondville, Bridgeabody, Wyoming, and KRSV 98.7 FM, 1210 AM, Afton, Star Valley, Wyoming. Back into the music and off into the weekend. Over on the Spur, it's Western Wyoming's country favorites, Darius Rucker, Drew Green, John Party, and Daryl Ryan, all up and coming and on the way. On Swift 98, Coldplay, Huey Lewis, Maroon 5, and Elton John. But first, here's Andy Grammer on Star Valley's best mix of music. Have a great weekend. That's

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3: Good Friday morning, everyone. I'm Lane Nordlund. The livestock complex ended the day mostly lower as traders didn't see the support they needed to keep the contracts elevated on Thursday. Some light cash cattle trade still developed in the north, but the day's movement was thin. Overall, throughout the week, northern dress cash cattle deals have traded in the range of $400 to $410. That's around $2 to $7 higher than last week's weighted averages. Southern live deals have ranged about $3 to $5 higher, anywhere from $260 to $265. Now, at this point, the bulk of this week's trade is likely done, although some trade could still develop with some cleanup activity today, and that could be steady. But overall, even though that was a bit of a bullish argument fundamentally, it wasn't enough to keep the cattle futures higher as they were trading higher through much of yesterday's early session. By the close yesterday, August live cattle were down 32 cents at 246.15, October lower at 238 and some change. Box beef prices were also mixed. On the choice end of things, they were lower at $387.45. Select cuts managed to close 42 cents higher and valued higher than the choice cuts at $389. The feeder cattle complex also ended the day lower as the complex continues to close track right alongside the live market. August contracts down $2.92 at $358. September lower at

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1: This is Rachel Gable at Western Ag Network. Ag news can be heavy, and making a living in this industry can really be challenging. We understand. 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We're proud you turned to us for your ag news, and we want to remind you just how valuable you are. 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
2: The soybean market having a big impact on the wheat and corn sector here this week. Little news surrounding President Trump's visit to China and actual trade volume and details surrounding China saying they may purchase more soybeans. As a result, we saw soybeans close 36 cents softer in July yesterday. That made up just a bit in the overnight this morning. July soybeans up a nickel at 11.97. But the beans definitely impacted the wheat markets. We saw KC futures give back roughly half of the gains from Tuesday's limit high session, pressured by general sell-off and soybean news. The overnight session saw July KC wheat up a penny, though, at 7.06. This morning, July Minneapolis lower at 6.99, while Chicago July wheat's up a penny at 6.59. Corn gaining a bit since yesterday, up 2 cents at $4.70. I'm Lane Northland, Western Ag Network. Western.

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0: it's Big Steve Kelly, your host on Retro Country USA. 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But nonetheless, big hits all. 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
1: Power is back on in Star Valley. Injuries in a Bear Lake area traffic accident. Good day, news, sports, and weather on the SVI Radio Network. Power is back on in Star Valley. A power outage affecting Grover, Freedom, and the Thane surface areas on Thursday was tracked to a failed insulator on a 115-kilovolt transmission line. Power went out just after 11 a.m. Repairs were made, and the power restored just before 3 p.m. in those three Star Valley areas. Injuries in Bear Lake area traffic accident. The Bear Lake Sheriff's Office in Idaho reports a 3:58 p.m. Thursday, May 14th, single-vehicle rollover accident on North Beach Road by Fish Ladder, resulting in injuries for two people. An initial investigation by the Sheriff's Office indicates the vehicle left the roadway and rolled one time before coming to rest. Both occupants sustained injuries in the crash. One occupant was ejected from the vehicle during the rollover. Both occupants were evaluated by the Bear Lake County Ambulance Service at the scene. The extent of injuries unknown at this time. Bear Lake County Sheriff's Office reminds the public that the proper seatbelt use and proper seatbelt use and child restraint systems save lives. That reminder from the Bear Lake County Sheriff's Office. Filing period is open. Individuals who are running for office in Wyoming can file for office through May 29th. That includes federal, state, county, and as well as city and town positions. County offices are filed through the Lincoln County Clerk's Office, state candidates through the Secretary of State's office. County offices up for election include Clerk of District Court, Assessor, Treasurer, Clerk, Sheriff, Attorney, Coroner, and two county commission seats. At the state level, House Districts 18, 20, 21, and 22 are also up for election as two-year terms. These are legislative seats in Star Valley, Cokeville, and Kemmer. Other state offices include Treasurer, Auditor, Secretary of State, and Governor, all four-year terms. Municipal elections in a congressional seat are noted at svinews.com. A full report there on what is open for election. The 2026 primary election will take place on August 18th with the general election November 3rd. When we return, a conversation with Bear Prairie, Lower Valley Energy, plans for solar with Lower Valley Energy, all of that coming up on this news update with SVI. Before we break, a quick check of sports with Rhonda Moss.
2: The NFL regular season schedule is out, and it begins with a Super Bowl 60 rematch between the defending champion Seahawks and Patriots in Seattle Wednesday, September 9th. The Niners and Rams meet in Australia on Thursday on Thanksgiving Eve, Packers and Rams in L.A. Then on Turkey Day, Bears visit the Lions, Cowboys host the Eagles, then the Chiefs battle the Bills in Buffalo. Stanley Cup playoffs, the Golden Knights crush the Ducks 5-1 to advance to the Western Conference final. Mitch Marner with a goal and an assist on the team advancing.
3: It obviously feels great. We worked extremely hard for all these little goals that we set throughout the year, and another one achieved, but obviously the work just keeps getting harder and harder.
2: In the East semis, the Canadiens with the 3-goal second period peppered the Sabres 6-3, take a 3-2 series lead, and several players sit atop the leaderboard at 3-under, including defending champion Scottie Scheffler after the first round of the PGA Championship. That's sports. I'm Rhonda Moss.
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6: It is 8:45 this morning on Swift 98 and the Spur. Heading into our next guest interview, and live in studio now is the president and CEO of Lower Valley Energy. That's Bear Prairie. Bear, good morning. How are you doing today?
7: Doing great, dude. Good to be here.
6: Appreciate your time. Thanks for stopping in studio. Of course, we're talking about this solar farm, and right out of the gate, I just want to make sure we clarified something with your permit application.
7: Right.
6: Whether you're opposed or in favor or don't care, there's a big difference between withdrawing and the having the application denied, right? And this was with the withdrawn situation.
7: Correct. Yep. Yeah, we wanted to withdraw that because it got tabled earlier when we moved from private land to focusing on state land, because that's what we had for feedback from people, was they weren't in favor the local residents with the original private land location. But there was broad support, and people said, hey, what about this state land piece? And is, you know, near already industrial area and so on and so forth. And they, you know, that was a more favorable location. So when we went to there, you know, we started exploring what that is. We need to get a lease from the state on that. So it didn't do any good to continue to pursue the conditional use permit without having, you know, a site land location locked up with the state. So that's really where we've been focused. And the county reached out and said, hey, where are we at on this permit? And we said, you know, give us a minute. We're working through some stuff here. So let's pull that off so it's not just sitting there. So, yeah, that was our action, our choice. Yeah.
6: Okay. And so the permit is through State Lands and Investment? Is that,
7: yes.
6: Is that right?
7: Yep,
6: the SLIB
7: yep,
6: board, correct?
7: Land, yep, the SLIB board.
6: And so you're still just waiting for that final approval from SLIB then?
7: Yeah, so we've been working off the SLIB is working through the terms of the lease. And we're near the end of that. And then the next step would be to go to the State Land Board and ask for, you know, that lease in those terms to be approved. At the same time, though, we don't want to run ahead of the community on all this. I think there's, you know, and rightfully so, some concerns that we've been moving a little faster than we should as far as getting in front of the local residents and people around this and really educating them on the benefits and the impacts that this project might have on them. So when I came in as CEO, I saw that, I heard it. So the advice I gave to the team was, let's slow this down a little bit so we can engage and listen and explain, you know, what we're trying to do, address concerns. A lot of misinformation out there around this project, and we want people to, you know, whether you're in favor or not, at least be making decisions from a fact-based standpoint, not, you know, what they saw on YouTube or some hearsay, you know, that isn't factual.
6: One of the well, let's talk about that timeline then, and what you expect to have moving forward. So, what happens between now and during this permitting process, right. And when do you expect to have some more public conversations?
7: Sure. So, what we're also doing is, you know, we've, you know, as we pivoted to the state land, which we thought would be, you know, a success, where everybody's like, great, that's a preferred location. Continue to have a lot of, you know, local community, you know, outcry that they don't support that location either. So what we want to do is listen to them and also look for other alternative locations. If we can find a place for this project that meets everybody's needs, or most everybody, because I'm not Pollyannish here thinking that we're going to get to 100%, but we would like to have, you know, as broad a support as we can for this. If we can find another location, great, we'll look at that. So please bring all options and ideas. We're trying to find that win-win location. But I want to be clear, we're not backing away from the state land either. We're assessing all options, going to try and find and listen to the community. And at the end of the day, as we take that next step here, whatever direction that is in the next 2 to 3 months, my commitment to, you know, the community and all of our members of the co-op is we work together and collaborate to try and find that success. Because there are a lot of people that support solar and want to participate in this community solar project. So it's not all one-sided. We want to make sure that we communicate when we get ready for that next step, whether that's moving to the state land lease and getting in front of the state land board. We want to make sure that nobody's getting, you know, surprised by finding out that we're in front of the state land board, you know, that day. You know, we want to be open and transparent with everybody. So before
1: 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Weekend forecast, Star Valley, Saturday and Sunday cloudy, 58 Saturday, 44 Sunday. Jack Knowles weekend, Saturday and Sunday cloudy, 57 Saturday, 45 on Sunday. Kemmer Diamondville, Saturday and Sunday cloudy, 61 on Saturday, 44 on Sunday. The Bridger Valley weekend forecast cloudy, 65 on Saturday, and looks like a mixed chance of rain and snow, about 55% on Sunday with 50 degrees. 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Dan Dockstetter reporting.
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3: Hello, this is Pastor Richard Hartman of Grace Baptist Church in Cameron with a thought from the Word, looking at answering the question of Psalm 11:3, if the foundations are destroyed, what can the righteous do? And we've seen in the Lord we should take our refuge, verse 1. Verse 4, understand the Lord is in His holy temple. He is in control. And verse 5, He tests His own through difficulties and strengthens and purifies the believer, because difficulties is what causes us to run to God. And then verse 7, the final one we want to look at, is, for the Lord is righteous. He loves righteous deeds. The upright shall behold His face. It's a reminder that, how do we respond when things don't go well, when society seems to be against God and His word? Do we continue doing what's right, or do we give up? Asaph in Psalm 73 says he came close to doing that until he remembered the end of the wicked. And of course, as the Bible teaches, the reward of God's people. And Jesus in Matthew 5 talked about, blessed are those who are persecuted for righteousness' sake, because great is the reward in heaven. A true believer will remain faithful to God, knowing He's in control and He will reward faithfulness.
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2: 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As Secretary of State, China Chuck Gray told President Trump to f off. Chuck Gray issued licenses for windmills in Wyoming, littering our land with Green New Deal eyesores. 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China Chuck Gray. 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Reed Raisner has President Trump's back and yours. Beat China. Tear down the windmills. Fight for Trump's agenda. Reed Raisner, Wyoming tough, MAGA strong.
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2: Good Friday afternoon, everyone. I'm Lane Northland. U.S. Trade Representative Jameson Greer says China has agreed to purchase double-digit billions of U.S. agricultural products annually over the next 3 years following this week's trade summit in Beijing, but specific details still remain unclear. Speaking Friday, Greer said the agreement is part of a broader strategy to rebalance trade between the two countries, with potential gains not only for agriculture but also in energy, aviation, and medical exports. But without confirmed details, the agricultural markets were less enthusiastic about the news. Yesterday, we saw July soybeans drop more than 36 cents, and here on this Friday, the market is around 20 cents softer. U.S. Trade Representative did confirm China renewed export permits for U.S. beef plants after a suspension of more than a year, though confusion remains over exactly how many facilities were actually approved. Reports are ranging from 200 to 600 plants. China's foreign ministry offered few details, saying both nations would continue expanding cooperation for mutual benefit. The American Soybean Association says growers welcome the positive momentum, especially after China previously committed to buying 25 million metric tons of U.S. soybeans annually through the year 2028. Farmers say certainty in the marketplace is critical as they make planting and marketing decisions for

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1: All eyes this week were on Kansas wheat fields for the Wheat Quality Council's annual hard winter wheat tour that wrapped up. This year's crop has endured drought, freeze damage, disease, hail, extreme heat, and high winds, forcing wheat to mature 2 to 3 weeks ahead of normal. Gordon Clark with Kansas Wheat shares more.
2: The three-day average yield for the fields that were calculated was 53.0 bushels per acre. An estimated 7.4 million acres of wheat were planted in the fall, and USDA NASS estimates 6.9 million acres will be harvested this summer. What Mother Nature has in store for the wheat crop still remains to be seen, but the tour captures a moment in time for yield potential for fields across the state. The official tour projection for total production of wheat to be harvested in Kansas is 338.5 million bushels. This number is the average of estimated predictions from tour participants who gathered information from 449 fields across the state. Based on May 1st conditions, NASS predicted the crop to be slightly higher than 345 million bushels.
1: Now, one of the major concerns of this year's Kansas wheat tour was wheat streak mosaic virus, with infections ranging from field edges to entire fields, adding more pressure as Kansas farmers may fire up combines before Memorial Day. For the Western Ag Network, I'm Lane Northland.

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2: Good Friday afternoon, everyone. I'm Wayne Nordblom. Cattle futures continue to see solid gains across live and feeder cattle futures as we wrap up this week's activity. It's been another back-and-forth trading day for the live complex, but as we finish up things today, we are seeing more fundamental support the complex from the cash cattle arena. So far this week, northern dress cattle trading mostly from $410 to $415. That's $7 to $12 higher than last week's weighted average, while southern live cattle traded at mostly $3 to $5 higher, priced anywhere from $260 to $263 a hundredweight. Again today, do note that select prices are higher than choice cuts as supplies on lean beef remain extremely thin as well. We're seeing those choice cuts priced at $388.86, select cuts higher at $390.62. On the board right now, live cattle in August, taking this all in, they're up $1.42 at $247.57. October up $1.30 at $239.37. And upon seeing the live cattle contracts trading slightly stronger today, the feeder cattle contracts are also higher. August feeders up nearly $3 at $360.97. September futures on the feeder board up $3.50 at $358.72.
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2: Even though there is talk of more agricultural exports from the U.S. to China following this week's U.S.-China summit in Beijing, the markets are not biting off on the conversation here late in the week. In fact, we're seeing losses of 21 to 26 cents in the wheat futures as we continue to ease these overbought conditions as we see negative spillover from the row crops. While the Kansas Wheat Tour continued to illustrate the decline in conditions this week as well, prices are finding themselves down 2 dimes in September. Kansas City wheat at $6.95. December down a blackjack down 21 cents at $7.09. Minneapolis spring wheat not far behind. September losing 21 cents at $7.02. December down 20 cents at $7.20. Chicago September wheat down a Michael Jordan jersey down 23 cents at $6.48. December lower at $6.67. Corn futures also a dime to 11 cents lower with risk off selling across the returns with little news from that China summit to help boost support. September corn down a dime at $4.63, while August

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0: Well, howdy folks, this is Andy and Jim Nelson from Clear Out West Radio Show, inviting you to go for a ride with us this week.
1: Andy's going to wear a kilt with a farrier's tartan.
0: There you go. The worshipful company of farrier's tartan.
2: Yes.
0: I'm going to have a kilt made out of
2: yes,
0: that.
2: Yes.
0: That's what we're talking about. Yeah. And there's going to be some great cowboy music.
2: Of course.
0: It's a wonderful cowboy
2: Absolutely.
0: Poetry. And besides that,
1: you never know what's going to fall
0: especially
1: out.
0: Especially when the cowboys are talking about the farrier's tartan.
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6: The Chinese communists have been stealing American jobs for decades, and Chuck Gray helped them do it, rolling out the red carpet for Chinese businesses in Wyoming. 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As Secretary of State, China Chuck Gray told President Trump to F off. Chuck Gray issued licenses for windmills in Wyoming, littering our land with Green New Deal eyesores. That's more AOC than GOP. China Chuck Gray. Crack open the fortune cookie, and it reads Rhino. 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Reed Raisner has President Trump's back and yours. Beat China. Tear down the windmills. Fight for Trump's agenda. Reed Raisner, Wyoming tough, MAGA strong.
7: I'm Reed Raisner, candidate for Congress, and I approve this message.
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1: It is now the leading cause of cancer death for men under the age of 50. And it is the second leading cause of cancer death in the United States overall. We know that screening prevents death. 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
6: Do not despise small beginnings. 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
1: Power is back on in Star Valley. Injuries in the Bear Lake area traffic accident. Good day, news, sports, and weather on the SVI Radio Network. Power is back on in Star Valley. A power outage affecting Grover, Freedom, and the Thane surface areas on Thursday was tracked to a failed insulator on a 115-kilovolt transmission line. Power went out just after 11 a.m. Repairs were made, and the power restored just before 3 p.m. in those three Star Valley areas. Injuries in Bear Lake area traffic accident. The Bear Lake Sheriff's Office in Idaho reports a 3:58 p.m. Thursday, May 14th, single-vehicle rollover accident on North Beach Road by Fish Ladder, resulting in injuries for two people. An initial investigation by the Sheriff's Office indicates the vehicle left the roadway and rolled one time before coming to rest. Both occupants sustained injuries in the crash. One occupant was ejected from the vehicle during the rollover. Both occupants were evaluated by the Bear Lake County Ambulance Service at the scene. The extent of injuries unknown at this time. Bear Lake County Sheriff's Office reminds the public that the proper seatbelt use and proper seatbelt use and child restraint systems saved lives. That reminder from the Bear Lake County Sheriff's Office. Filing period is open. Individuals who are running for office in Wyoming can file for office through May 29th. That includes federal, state, county, and as well as city and town positions. County offices are filed through the Lincoln County Clerk's Office, state candidates through the Secretary of State's office. County offices up for election include Clerk of District Court, Assessor, Treasurer, Clerk, Sheriff, Attorney, Coroner, and two county commission seats. At the state level, House Districts 18, 20, 21, and 22 are also up for election as two-year terms. These are legislative seats in Star Valley, Cokeville, and Kemmer. Other state offices include Treasurer, Auditor, Secretary of State, and Governor, all four-year terms. Municipal elections in a congressional seat are noted at svinews.com. A full report there on what is open for election. The 2026 primary election will take place on August 18th with the general election November 3rd. When we return, a conversation with Bear Prairie, Lower Valley Energy, plans for solar with Lower Valley Energy, all of that coming up on this news update with SVI. Before we break, a quick check of sports with Rhonda Moss.
2: The NFL regular season schedule is out, and it begins with a Super Bowl 60 rematch between the defending champion Seahawks and Patriots in Seattle Wednesday, September 9th. The Niners and Rams meet in Australia on Thursday on Thanksgiving Eve. Packers and Rams in L.A. Then on Turkey Day, Bears visit the Lions, Cowboys host the Eagles. Then the Chiefs battle the Bills in Buffalo. Stanley Cup playoffs, the Golden Knights crush the Ducks 5-1 to advance to the Western Conference final. Mitch Marner with a goal and an assist on the team advancing.
3: It obviously feels great. We worked extremely hard for all these little goals that we set throughout the year, and another one achieved, but obviously the work just keeps getting harder and harder.
2: In the East semis, the Canadiens with the 3-goal second period pepper the Sabres 6-3, take a 3-2 series lead, and several players sit atop the leaderboard at 3-under, including defending champion Scottie Scheffler after the first round of the PGA Championship. That's sports. I'm Rhonda Moss.
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6: It is 8:45 this morning on Swift 98 and the Spur. Heading into our next guest interview, and live in studio now is the president and CEO of Lower Valley Energy. That's Bear Prairie. Bear, good morning. How are you doing today?
7: Doing great, dude. Good to be here.
6: Appreciate your time. Thanks for stopping in studio. Of course, we're talking about this solar farm, and right out of the gate, I just want to make sure we clarified something with your permit application.
7: Right.
6: Whether you're opposed or in favor or don't care, there's a big difference between withdrawing and the having the application denied, right? And this was with the withdrawn situation.
7: Correct. Yep. Yeah, we wanted to withdraw that because it got tabled earlier when we moved from private land to focusing on state land, because that's what we had for feedback from people, was they weren't in favor the local residents with the original private land location. But there was broad support, and people said, hey, what about this state land piece? And is, you know, near already industrial area and so on and so forth. And they, you know, that was a more favorable location. So when we went to there, you know, we started exploring what that is. We need to get a lease from the state on that. So it didn't do any good to continue to pursue the conditional use permit without having, you know, a site land location locked up with the state. So that's really where we've been focused. And the county reached out and said, hey, where are we at on this permit? And we said, you know, give us a minute. We're working through some stuff here. So let's pull that off so it's not just sitting there. So, yeah, that was our action, our choice. Yeah.
6: Okay. And so the permit is through State Lands and Investment? Is that,
7: yes.
6: Is that right?
7: Yep,
6: the SLIB
7: yep,
6: board, correct?
7: Land, yep, the SLIB board.
6: And so you're still just waiting for that final approval from SLIB then?
7: Yeah, so we've been working off the SLIB is working through the terms of the lease. And we're near the end of that. And then the next step would be to go to the State Land Board and ask for, you know, that lease in those terms to be approved. At the same time, though, we don't want to run ahead of the community on all this. I think there's, you know, and rightfully so, some concerns that we've been moving a little faster than we should as far as getting in front of the local residents and people around this and really educating them on the benefits and the impacts that this project might have on them. So when I came in as CEO, I saw that, I heard it. So the advice I gave to the team was, let's slow this down a little bit so we can engage and listen and explain, you know, what we're trying to do, address concerns. A lot of misinformation out there around this project, and we want people to, you know, whether you're in favor or not, at least be making decisions from a fact-based standpoint, not, you know, what they saw on YouTube or some hearsay, you know, that isn't factual.
6: One of the well, let's talk about that timeline then, and what you expect to have moving forward. So, what happens between now and during this permitting process, right. And when do you expect to have some more public conversations?
7: Sure. So what we're also doing is, you know, we've, you know, as we pivoted to the state land, which we thought would be, you know, a success, where everybody's like, great, that's a preferred location. Continue to have a lot of, you know, local community, you know, outcry that they don't support that location either. So what we want to do is listen to them and also look for other alternative locations. If we can find a place for this project that meets everybody's needs, or most everybody, because I'm not Pollyannish here thinking that we're going to get to 100%, but we would like to have, you know, as broad a support as we can for this. If we can find another location, great, we'll look at that. So please bring all options and ideas. We're trying to find that win-win location. But I want to be clear, we're not backing away from the state land either. We're assessing all options, going to try and find and listen to the community. And at the end of the day, as we take that next step here, whatever direction that is in the next 2 to 3 months, my commitment to, you know, the community and all of our members of the co-op is we work together and collaborate to try and find that success. Because there are a lot of people that support solar and want to participate in this community solar project. So it's not all one-sided. We want to make sure that we communicate when we get ready for that next step, whether that's moving to the state land lease and getting in front of the state land board. We want to make sure that nobody's getting, you know, surprised by finding out that we're in front of the state land board, you know, that day. You know, we want to be open and transparent with everybody. So before
1: 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Weekend forecast, Star Valley, Saturday and Sunday cloudy, 58 Saturday, 44 Sunday. Jackson Hole's weekend, Saturday and Sunday cloudy, 57 Saturday, 45 on Sunday. Kemmer Diamondville, Saturday and Sunday cloudy, 61 on Saturday, 44 on Sunday. The Bridger Valley weekend forecast cloudy, 65 on Saturday, and looks like a mixed chance of rain and snow, about 55% on Sunday with 50 degrees. 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

0: That one from the late and great Toby Keith. Rum is the reason. Rob Erickson, welcome to your 5 o'clock hour. Folks, you made it through another work week. Congratulations. It's time to turn up those country favorites on your ride home. We've got Mark Wills heading your way, Eddie Montgomery, Tyler Childers, and this one from Ty Myers, Ends of the Earth.
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0: 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I do cherish you.
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0: 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On Saturday, May 16th, it's a Box H Park cleanup that begins at 8 a.m. We also have Aetna Clover Buddies 4-H fundraiser going 9 to 1 at Silo Floral in Thane. 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We also have Star Valley 4-H Mini Showcase Showdown at the Afton Civic Center going 8 to 4, as well as an annual mental health awareness walk in memory of Cassie Klinger. That begins at 5 p.m. at the Unity Park Pavilion in Thane. 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

already detected CWD at the Scab Creek Feed Ground, which also serves the herd. Muddy Creek is the fifth CWD-positive feed ground in Wyoming. If you'd like to find out more on that chronic wasting disease and it popping up on our feed grounds throughout the state, you need to head on over to SBINews.com. Up next, you got one from Aaron Watson, Silverado Saturday Night.

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Jordan Davis there. I ain't saying. Finishing off our 5 o'clock hour here in Spur Country, we've got Tim McGraw, Shooter Jennings, Lost Highway, Gabby Barrett, Kenny Chesney, Darius Rucker, and this one from Garth Brooks, Stronger Than Me. She

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1: Power is back on in Star Valley. Injuries in a Bear Lake area traffic accident. Good day, news, sports, and weather on the SVI Radio Network. Power is back on in Star Valley. A power outage affecting Grover, Freedom, and the Thane surface areas on Thursday was tracked to a failed insulator on a 115-kilovolt transmission line. Power went out just after 11 a.m. Repairs were made, and the power restored just before 3 p.m. in those three Star Valley areas. Injuries in Bear Lake area traffic accident. The Bear Lake Sheriff's Office in Idaho reports a 3:58 p.m. Thursday, May 14th, single-vehicle rollover accident on North Beach Road by Fish Ladder, resulting in injuries for two people. An initial investigation by the Sheriff's Office indicates the vehicle left the roadway and rolled one time before coming to rest. Both occupants sustained injuries in the crash. One occupant was ejected from the vehicle during the rollover. Both occupants were evaluated by the Bear Lake County Ambulance Service at the scene. The extent of injuries unknown at this time. Bear Lake County Sheriff's Office reminds the public that the proper seatbelt use and and child restraint systems save lives. That reminder from the Bear Lake County Sheriff's Office. Filing period is open. Individuals who are running for office in Wyoming can file for office through May 29th. That includes federal, state, county, and as well as city and town positions. County offices are filed through the Lincoln County Clerk's Office, state candidates through the Secretary of State's office. County offices up for election include Clerk of District Court, Assessor, Treasurer, Clerk, Sheriff, Attorney, Coroner, and two county commission seats. At the state level, House Districts 18, 20, 21, and 22 are also up for election as two-year terms. These are legislative seats in Star Valley, Cokeville, and Kemmer. Other state offices include Treasurer, Auditor, Secretary of State, and Governor, all four-year terms. Municipal elections in a congressional seat are noted at svinews.com. A full report there on what is open for election. The 2026 primary election will take place on August 18th with the general election November 3rd. When we return, a conversation with Bear Prairie, Lower Valley Energy, plans for solar with Lower Valley Energy, all of that coming up on this news update with SVI. Before we break, a quick check of sports with Rhonda Moss.
2: The NFL regular season schedule is out, and it begins.